0: be doing is making clearer to Australians how existing laws already apply to artificial intelligence. They need to follow through on promised reforms like privacy and digital duty of care. And we also recommend that they ensure that we've got consistency for businesses that are operating across multiple different sectors.
1: US Secretary of State Marco Rubio says Washington is expecting a response from Iran within the next 24 hours to its latest proposal to end the war. Iranian forces have clashed with the US in the Gulf, with both sides blaming each other for the exchange of fire. Marco Rubio says he hopes the response from Iran on their proposal will be reasonable.
2: We're expecting a response from them today at some point. We have not received that yet. Perhaps that will come. Their system is still highly fractured and a bit dysfunctional as well. So that may be serving as an impediment. I hope it's a serious offer. I really do.
1: King Charles has released a video birthday card to Sir David Attenborough. The British natural historian and broadcaster is celebrating his 100th birthday. In a clip that sees animated animals delivering his well wishes, King Charles thanks Sir David for highlighting the need to preserve the planet.
3: You have revealed the beauty and wonders of nature to audiences around the world in new and marvellous ways. In so doing, you have shared my determination to highlight the urgent need to protect and preserve this precious planet.
1: Sport, and in the Super Rugby, the Chiefs defeated the Reds 31 points to 21, taking them to equal first on the competition ladder with the Hurricanes. The Crusaders claimed a 16-point win over the Blues. And in the netball, a 20-point win for Adelaide Thunderbirds over West Coast Fever 65 to 45. This afternoon, the Swifts host the Lightning in Sydney.
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8: Yeah, good on you, Connect FM. We're over halfway through our program already, yeah. Mick. Well, he gets away quick. Just a little bit more motoring news before we go to cop this. We talked about before the break, BYD talking about going into Formula One. Also, then they're looking at Formula One bringing back V8s by 2030.
9: Oh, that's
8: 30 or 31, yeah.
9: Gee, I hope they do that.
8: With a modest hybrid assistance, where at the moment that's like 50-50 now, yeah. Something, some ridiculous thing, yeah. So they're looking at, you know, sort of pulling back on all that sort of stuff. Rather than the V6s or whatever they've got now, going back to the V8 with less hybrid assistance, so it's reliance more on the petrol engines.
9: Gee, I'd like to listen to one of them go around the track.
8: Again, yeah.
9: Oh.
8: Yeah.
9: So that'd be massive.
8: Yeah, so they said that they've been doing the V6 1.5 litres, or 1.6, 14 years they've been doing that one now, and I think it's time to go back. Well, fantastic, isn't it? BYD coming in, going back to V8s.
9: Yeah. It was the weight that killed them, you know, back then, and that's why they went down smaller. And
8: yeah, but then there's more weight coming in with all the electric motors and the batteries that they've got
9: maybe
8: now.
9: Maybe that's what the decision-making process is. Yeah. You love that one.
8: So because at the moment it's 50-50, isn't it, between the electric and the and everyone's whinging about it.
9: Yeah.
8: Verstappen was jumping up and down and shaking his, you know, rattle and going, oh, that's it, I'm going to get out of it. Obviously, he hasn't. But, so they're saying, let's get back to it.
9: Oh, that'd be great. I'd definitely be going to that one.
8: So they're talking about like 2.5 up to 3 litres.
9: Yeah.
8: So they're really hooking
9: that's
8: in.
9: Good.
8: Yeah,
9: that's,
8: yeah, bringing it back, yeah.
9: Yeah.
8: So and looking at maybe 650 horsepower.
9: That's huge. You like that?
8: Hang on, what does it say? That 10% energy split will get da-da-da. Oh, yeah, okay, so, yeah. But 650 horsepower of a small, you know, a relatively light car.
9: That's
8: good. The power to weight's really good, yeah.
9: Oh, yeah.
8: So, And then they're talking about not more than maybe 10 or 20% of the electric power, like pulling it right back. But and they're looking at 2031, or they've said it's trying to get that in a bit earlier. But again, they have to work with, Ferrari, Honda, Audi, Red Bull, Cadillac, Mercedes. You're going to have to work with all those guys with and give them – well, they've got to sign off on it. I'm sure they'd be pretty happy for it. But anyway, we'll see how they go.
9: Oh, that'd be great.
8: Mm.
9: Dare I say
8: mm.
9: – we're going back to what we used to do before.
8: Yeah. Everything old is new again.
9: Wow, that'd be fantastic.
8: One of the things that I saw during the week too, that the old Holden Test Track down in Victoria there, Lang Lang, was very well known. Remember that General Motors eventually sold that to VinFast, remember the Vietnamese car, and they were there for 5 minutes and said, oh, no, and they put it back on the market and it hasn't been able to be sold. But in the meantime, they've had a lot of people using it, like they're renting it out to GWM and a few other people like to use it as the testing grounds for their engineering and all the rest of it, which makes sense, but eventually now apparently it's been sold.
9: Oh.
8: 877 hectares.
9: Yeah.
8: It's a huge site, and they've got,
9: Does it say what – who
8: 44 kilometres of road – no, well
9: – it's not housing, is it?
8: No. Well, not yet. No, they're talking about it's 44 kilometres of road, sealed, unsealed. It's got a high-speed circular track. It's got other tracks, gravel roads, off-roads, all that. Plus, plenty of buildings and whatever for development. Yeah, so really cool thing. I know that Lindsay Fox was looking at it too at one stage as a racetrack, turning into a racetrack.
9: Oh.
8: Because he's keen on it. But apparently not. It's been bought by – well, they think it's been bought by a company called Defend Tex. And they do, military based contractor.
9: I was about to say, drones and
8: stuff. Yeah, all that sort of stuff. So maybe that's what it is, we'll see how it happens with that. There hasn't been announced formally, But they do drones and miniature remote control buggies and all sorts of stuff, unmanned vehicles, et cetera. So, it's a huge site. And they sold for, back in the day, it sold for $36 million, which
9: was a lot back in the day.
8: Well, but now, 870 acres,
9: that's true.
8: hectares.
9: Yeah.
8: So it's even bigger, with all that track and the facilities and whatever. Although that was pretty cheap.
9: Oh, I hope the environment.
8: But it's not very big. Not a very lot of people, I suppose, would be up for it, would they?
9: Yeah. I hope the environmentalists get into it and it remains a racetrack.
8: Well, used as a racetrack, testing and all the rest of it,
9: Don't develop it.
8: No. Well, 877 hectares, you sure there'd be some maybe that they could, maybe they'll saw off or something?
9: No. God, keep it all. The noise, and all that sort of stuff.
8: Oh, that's the other side. Yeah, they'd be whinging otherwise.
9: Keep it as a racetrack.
8: No. One of the other things too we talked about before is that the FBT.
9: Yeah.
8: The exemption for electric cars. So they've wound that back. So apparently they end up costing 18 times more than they expected. They got a lot more popular than they wanted to. So they're keeping it till April 27, but they're winding it back a bit. But anyway, he's already on it. That doesn't change. There's only people coming into it from now on.
9: Our finance departments, they're fantastic, aren't they? They're really.
8: What's it based on? Some figures, some plucks out of the air.
9: Their forecasts, spreadsheets, they love it.
8: And the luxury car tax, so for full efficient vehicles, it's $91,000. A new bracket for electrical vehicles is $120,000. So at least it's a reasonable, because they were really low before the luxury car tax.
9: Yes,
8: It was just like everyone's car tax.
9: Yes.
8: But anyway, so Jim Chalmers, he's the treasurer, the Minister of Climate Change and Energy, Chris Bowen, they've all described it as common sense changes. In other words, oops, we got caught out. Never mind. All right, how about we go to a break and we'll come back with a bit more motoring news, yeah?
9: We've got
8: Cop This coming up after the machinations. Like Steve, I've got no saying.

0: Yeah, Old 55 may have been on the prowl, but we have our own prowler, Mick, and he's been researching Australia's police files for the more juicy news items to bring in this segment. We're Mick says to us, cop this. What have we got this week, Mick?
1: Oh, mate, here we go again. I love this segment. I mean, where do we get this? Where
0: all
1: do
0: the
1: you
0: buffets.
1: Get this?
0: Oh,
1: so we got four arrested during an illegal e-bike operation.
0: See more and more of this stuff now, don't you? All these e-bikes all over the shop. And
1: yeah, this is in the Southern
0: travelling huge packs and, yeah.
1: Oh, that they're idiots. They're dead set. They're idiots. Mm. As a matter of, without digressing too far, there's a couple of trail bike riders around the area.
0: Oh, okay.
1: No lights. At least I've got helmets on.
0: Oh, okay.
1: Unregistered.
0: Yeah.
1: Nice bikes.
0: Going for a fang.
1: Still wheel stands. Wheel stands in the... A couple of times I've seen them on Woodville Road and... Last night I seen them on Stacey Street. I'm thinking, what are you doing?
0: Well, I remember growing up as a kid, yeah, you might dick around, well, you know, on bikes like that, but never on the road. It was always down a paddock or someone's backyard.
1: Never on the road doing a wheel stand.
0: No, wouldn't have even considered it.
1: No.
0: It's too stupid.
1: If it was on the road, I'd be both wheels on the ground.
0: Yeah.
1: Right?
0: Oh, no, but unregistered. And, yeah.
1: Crazy.
0: Madness.
1: But anyhow, so yeah, an operation in the Sutherland Shire. And, a high visibility e-bike operation was conducted. Officers from the Police Transport Command, supporting officers. I mean, mate, it's crazy.
0: But they arrested four people.
1: Yeah, four of them. It's only the tip of the iceberg. There are so many out there. I mean, if you buy one, if you're listening out there, if you buy an e-bike, don't touch it. Just leave it as it is.
0: And that's it, because that's what they're getting it for, being non-compliant. Yeah. They've actually wound them up or done something with them.
1: Yeah, that's right.
0: And anti-social behaviour.
1: Yeah, that's right.
0: What's they're doing around, you know, crowded areas, shopping centres and stuff like this, and
1: tearing up parks and tearing up golf courses and riding across the harbour bridge. And I mean, it's crazy. That's crazy. But anyhow, well deserved. Good on you. Good on you, the boys in blue.
0: Mm.
1: Good on you, the boys in blue. Get them, again, without digressing too far, our local doctor down in Panania, he and his wife were out for dinner one night, and an e-bike has come charging down the footpath, knocked her over.
0: Oh, really?
1: Broke her shoulder.
0: Jeez.
1: Broke her hip, did a cheekbone in.
0: Bloody hell.
1: Right, yeah. All this after just coming out of a restaurant after dinner.
0: Yeah.
1: I mean, seriously.
0: Oh,
1: yeah. Man. And kept going, of course.
0: Yeah, you never get them, yeah.
1: Where we get to? Where are we? What happened here? Where's this one? Infringements, 12 people searched, conducted, and 11 were given.
0: Yeah, that's it,
1: Forget it, move on. Man arrested following an assault pursuit at Canamble.
0: At the bush.
1: Wow, what a lovely place that is, yeah? What did he do? A man is in custody following an assault and pursuit in the state's west. Around 9:30 a.m. on a Sunday, officers attached to the Arana Midwestern Police District. Arana. Do you like that one?
0: Mm.
1: Yeah. They were on Pilger Road.
0: Pilger, yeah. Pilger Scrub, he's gone, but he just goes shooting up there. Mm.
1: Did you? Mm. Yeah, okay, yeah. Pilger. Mm. Yeah. Nabia? Yeah.
0: Who knows?
1: Anybody knows the right pronunciation, let us know. Maybe Mr. Dravitt. When they saw an SUV which had allegedly been involved in a pursuit overnight. Oh, gotcha. When the driver allegedly failed to stop, when directed, a pursuit was initiated. It was terminated a short time later due to safety concerns. Yeah, good on you. Put the drones up. The vehicle was located, stopped in somewhere, Bardeen Road, west of the intersection of Pilger Road. Police will allege the driver got out of the SUV armed with a machete.
0: Yeah.
1: Oh, yeah, here you go. Hey, what a...
0: Must be from Melbourne.
1: A taser was deployed. I think I would have deployed a little bit more than taser if I was confronted with
0: Well, I mean, lucky they didn't pull the gun and bloody blow his head off because, I mean, you know, they've done it for less.
1: Yeah.
0: If you're going towards a cop with a machete, I wouldn't have any sympathy for it.
1: No.
0: So he was lucky.
1: Yeah, he was definitely lucky. And a 26-year-old woman was also found in the SUV with life-threatening injuries.
0: Yeah, wow.
1: Yeah, you idiot. Yeah, probably attacked her with the machete.
0: Yeah.
1: And treated at the scene with the ambulance and flown to John Hunter. Two children aged 4 and 8 months were also...
0: Four years old and 18 months, yeah.
1: Are you serious?
0: Yeah. He's running from the cops. He's chasing them with a machete. This is a bloody life-threatening injury.
1: Yeah, wow, the 28-year-old man is currently under police guard. What for? Throw him in the big house and throw the keys away.
0: Falling in it.
1: Yeah. Jeez, inquiries are ongoing. Oh, my God, he's got two kids in the car. Mm. He's got a beaten-up woman. He's got a machete and they only tasered him. Two charged following pursuit of an alleged stolen vehicle in Mount Druitt.
0: Up the Druitt.
1: Yeah. That's a common event, that one, unfortunately. A man and a teenage boy will face court following a pursuit in the west, Sydney's west, just after 4 p.m. on Sunday. What is it on Sundays?
0: Mm.
1: Officers attached to the fire patrol command for patrolling. Good on you, boys. And check revealed the vehicle was stolen from the ponds.
0: Oh, okay.
1: Yeah. When the vehicle failed to stop, as directed, a pursuit was initiated. Hey, he's got in a stolen vehicle and he's going to do the runner.
0: And nowadays, with number plate recognition, the cops are driving along and the thing, it'll set off and they'll just go, oh, okay, thank you very much, we'll have you. And then chase them. You know, they don't have to go looking for number plates. The machine does it all for them. It's so easy now for them.
1: You think it's easy
0: to get caught. You're idiots.
1: Absolutely. A short time later, the vehicle collided with another vehicle before it crashed into a traffic light pole near Cobbett Street in Wetherill Park, where police arrested the 19-year-old male passenger. Well, where was the driver? The two occupants of the second vehicle were checked as precaution and no injuries were reported. Following further inquiries with assistance from the dog squad, the driver, here we go, a 17-year-old boy, was also arrested nearby.
0: But we see this all the time. He's racing around from the cops with his mate as a prank. His mate's obviously buggered or trapped or something. See ya. You're on your own.
1: Yeah. Don't tell him my name.
0: Yeah, you know, and you go.
1: Keep running.
0: No moral fibre, these guys. Unbelievable.
1: He was subject to a roadside drug test. What do you reckon? Positive or negative?
0: Positive for stupidity. I don't mean anything else.
1: You idiot. Positive reading. Mate, he's taken a Cabramatta police station where another oral fluid sample was undertaken. Yeah. Boy was charged. Yeah, taking a vehicle without consent of the owner. Never licensed.
0: No.
1: Right. Yeah. Non-stop, drive dangerous. Class A motor vehicle, exceed speed of more than 45 kilometres. Not stop at stop light. Not stop at red light. Yeah, negligent driving, goods in personal custody, suspected of being stolen. What do you mean suspected?
0: Yeah.
1: Enter in enclosed land, not prescribed premises, without lawful excuse, and breach of bail. Yeah. 17 and he's on bail.
0: He's on bail and then he goes and does that. You know.
1: He must have liked the food in the big house. That's all I can say.
0: Well,
1: and the company. Hey? He's refused bail at the children's court. What was he doing in the children's court?
0: Well, he's 17, so.
1: No, mate.
0: Oh, yeah. Anyway.
1: Yeah. Man charged over alleged high-range PCA following crash. Tweed heads. Yeah, the driver's been charged.
0: Yeah,
1: crash in the States North. Yeah, just after 3 p.m. On a Sunday.
0: Another Sunday. Yeah, all the nuts coming out on Sunday.
1: That's it. I'm not going anywhere tomorrow. Hey. Well, maybe I'm a nut too. Officers attached to the higher patrol were patrolling Tweed Heads when they were notified of a blue SUV being driven dangerously after it had hit another vehicle. Short time later, police stopped the vehicle on Wharf Street in Tweed Heads and spoke to the driver, a 26-year-old man. Yeah. He was subject to roadside breath test, which allegedly returned a positive result.
0: Yeah, nearly four times the limit.
1: Oh, here we go. Don't give the suspense. I mean,
0: right.
1: Hey, somebody called Ladbrokes. We're going to put a bet on this one. Hey, the man was taken to Tweed Heads Police Station where a secondary breath analysis returned an alleged reading. What do you mean alleged? It was a reading of 0.181.
0: Yeah, nearly four times. Yeah.
1: Oh wow! Imagine driving like that. I'd struggle walking like that.
0: Yeah.
1: Hey.
0: It's unreal, isn't it?
1: Jeez. He was subjected to an oral fluid test, which returned a
0: positive.
1: cannabis and cocaine.
0: Yeah, I know. So he's just off his chops.
1: Blind drunk.
0: Off his chops.
1: Yeah. Sorry, officer, I don't know how they got in my mouth. Yeah. I've got no idea. Hey. Jeez. He was charged with drive with high PCA and illicit drugs, drive recklessly, furiously, or speed, manner dangerous. Yeah, yeah, all the good
0: all
1: stuff.
0: All the above, yeah.
1: That's it.
0: Checking all the boxes.
1: Police will allege in court the driver failed to exchange details after he
0: hit it. It's the least of his worries, I think, yeah.
1: He was issued with a... I don't get this. You know, with all of that, he was issued with a court attendance notice to appear in at
0: yeah,
1: Twin Heads.
0: I mean, what have you got to do? Yeah. It's hard to realise. Yeah. All right, thanks, Mick. We'll want to have a bit of a break there.
1: I think I need one.
0: Yeah. All right, how about we go with a bit of music? We'll come back with a bit more cop this after the Choir Boys.

0: Yeah, all right. Time for part two of Cop This. Where are we off to you now, Mick?
1: Broken Hill.
0: Oh, okay. Broken Hill, yeah.
1: Some guy's been charged after 5 kilos of cannabis and cocaine was seized when the car was stopped.
0: Yeah, they just happened to pull the car over and just happened to check.
1: It's my friend's car. I just asked him if I could borrow it to go down the shop, down the chemist.
0: 5 kilos. That must, volume-wise, that must be a lot, I suspect.
1: Oh, wow. 5 kilos.
0: Wow. And he wasn't a young bloke.
1: Well, I haven't got the... Oh. You're not going to believe it. It was on a Sunday.
0: Yeah, of course. What? The 3rd of May, it was a bad day for everyone.
1: All these bad things that are happening, don't do it on a Sunday. If you're thinking about it, do it on a Saturday. Don't do it on a Sunday. So they were, where were they? High Patrol Command were conducting roadside testing on the Barrier Highway at Broken Hill. About 10:30 in the morning as well, when they stopped the station wagon. There you go. The driver, a 63-year-old man, was subject to a roadside drug test, which allegedly returned positive. I mean, are you serious? You've got a car full of it.
0: You're 63, not a young bloke, you know.
1: And he's on a... It was only just testing, sampling on the way,
0: officer.
1: Yeah, that's all. Just wanted to make sure that it was the right stuff, you know. What else did he... Was subject to a roadside... Which allegedly returned a positive result for cocaine and methamphetamine. So he can listen.
0: They're driven from Sydney, it's non-stop, bang, you know, wired.
1: Wanted to get into his music.
0: Oh dear.
1: Officers conducted a search of the vehicle and seized cocaine with an estimated potential value of $3,000. Hey?
0: Probably a couple
1: and
0: of
1: 5 kilos green. Of cannabis in 10 bags with an estimated street value of $70,000.
0: Well, 10 bags, they could probably smell it as soon as you open the window.
1: The vehicle was seized for forensic examination. They arrested the man and took him to Broken Hill Police Station, where he was charged with 2 counts of possession. He got refused bail, right? He got refused bail and to appear in court. But
0: the other bloke, let him go.
1: Jeez, what happened here? Over 65 infringement and defect notices issued following operation targeting dangerous and noisy vehicles. Operation Spoiler.
0: Spoiler alert, yeah.
1: Hey, where they get to out there at... down near the airport?
0: They always do down there. There was that spot they used to hang out.
1: Yeah, that's right. Till they started paying...
0: Barry Manilow. On your Barry.
1: I spotted Stevie Babbitt down there a couple of times.
0: Doing burnouts.
1: No, bopping along to the music.
0: Oh, okay, right, yeah.
1: Police have

0: Issued more than 65 infringement and defect notices following a joint operation. The highly modified and defective vehicles that have been involved in antisocial behaviours in the Illawarra.
1: Spoiler.
0: The operation also targeted vehicles which breached noise standards. I was behind a brand new Beamer last night coming down Stacey Street. I hope the guy's listening. Brand spanking new, this thing was. Jeez, it was a really nice looking vehicle. And it was just backfiring all the way down the hills.
1: When he's backing off?
0: I don't know what that's about. I'm going to make it my mission to...
1: Is it the timing thing?
0: Go and find out. Even if I have to go back to TAFE and... learn about it. What are they doing this for? And I'm going to come back and...
1: I've heard a few of them like that. Not sure if they're missing a bit of back pressure from the exhaust or something, or their timing's out or something. Yeah, when they back off and they're going down gears and stuff, they're popping and crackling and...
0: Yeah, carrying on. I don't know what it's about, but I'm going to promise our loyal viewers... we're going to come back. I'm going to get an answer to it. So what did they do? The operation also targeted vehicles. Noise standards. The cars were identified in areas known for antisocial behaviour, including Mount Kira, Dark's Forest and Knight's Hill. The operation led by the Traffic Highway Patrol with assistance from the Environmental Protection Authority. Oh dear. 39 vehicles were issued with notices of direction to attend Bull Eye Showgrounds from 7 a.m. to 5:30 p.m. So they corralled them down. They gave them notices and said, go down to the showground at Bull Eye, 7 a.m. in the morning.
1: And we'll run you through the checks with the EPA.
0: Yeah, wow. Wowee. 35 vehicles. 26 defect notices were issued. 18 major grounded. Defect red labels.
1: So you can't take it anywhere. That's it.
0: Okay, grounded, right? They're grounded right here, right now.
1: So, the red ones, I think, that's it. Bad luck. You know,
0: the cars can only be
1: towed or something, and the yellow ones you can take it home or something, that's all, or something like that.
0: Four minor defect yellow labels, 41 infringement notices issued, 12 vehicles inspected by the EPA with action to be taken against 11 of those vehicles.
1: Must be too loud,
0: 30 RBT. And RDT conducted. Yeah. Surely you wouldn't have showed up. You'd have got somebody else to drive it.
1: Well, you've got to remember that these aren't brain surgeons.
0: You're kidding. Said the operation was a success.
1: Which is good,
0: In driving down the number of dangerous vehicles and bikes on our roads. As a result of the operation, 18 defective cars have been taken off the roads and 41 infringement notices issued. Here with a range of offences. Yeah, it's a great example of agencies working together to take dangerous and modified vehicles off our roads. I mean, they're just ruining it for everybody. I mean, seriously.
1: Yeah, that's right, And
0: You know, if you're going to...
1: We all did stupid things with exhaust and whatever, but now they go way over the top nowadays and then do it in gangs, or not gangs, but in groups and... Yeah.
0: But if you do it properly... Right, that's fine. I mean, if you want to beef up the note out of the exhaust and you go to an exhaust guy, he'll guide you and tell you and he'll let you know, you can put these
1: what
0: on, they sound great,
1: work,
0: but but these guys are just, backyarders, get underneath it.
1: And they drop the car to the ground sort of thing. Yeah. The handle's like rubbish now, but anyway, it's all about looks, I suppose.
0: Anyhow, good on them. I'm glad. Want to see more of them. Operation Raid targeting drug driving to reduce road trauma across the state. So the police launched a high visibility traffic enforcement operation to target the drug driving and minimise road trauma. I mean, you get trauma from a lot of things, but anyhow, it's a good initiative. That's great.
1: Operation Raid,
0: Yeah, Raid.
1: Named after the Bugs Bro.
0: Surprise, surprise. It was conducted on a Thursday.
1: Include on a Sunday, though,
0: Okay, so stay off the roads on Thursdays to Sundays, everybody. Focus on road size testing, identify people who may be driving while affected by alcohol and drugs. We'll utilise. The operation was also focused on speeding, fatigue, distraction, and
1: Recidivist traffic offenders, yeah.
0: Well, I didn't know how to pronounce that.
1: Oh, okay, yeah. People, yeah, recidivist, always one returning to crime.
0: Oh, right, okay.
1: Yeah. So, yeah, 24% of fatalities, they reckon, involve illicit substances. And that's when we see that when they do the random drug testing compared to breath testing.
0: Yeah.
1: Breath testing roughly is like 1 in 1,000 people out there doing it.
0: Yeah.
1: The drug testing is like 1 in 10. It's unreal, isn't it?
0: Yeah, yeah, it certainly is. You know, I think everybody's got a view on it, you know, but it just can't happen at the moment. I mean, seriously, they've got to either be able to test your impairness, just like they do with alcohol.
1: Yeah.
0: You know, having it... zero tolerance, which I agree with.
1: Yeah,
0: it's okay.
1: It's all right to have a couple, but you can't let it impair you.
0: No,
1: dumb.
0: No.
1: You know, and people that do stupid things like that were probably before. You know, he's off his head on grog and cannabis and
0: that's right.
1: cocaine. You know?
0: Yeah, that's right.
1: What did you think of the driving a car? Was okay after that? You know?
0: No. I see. Well, what's this guy? So during 25 and 26, 1 in 10 drivers have been subjected to roadside drug testing and have been detected driving with the presence of illicit substances in their system. The Minister for Police and Counter-Terrorism, oh, that's just his title. I thought the counter-terrorism mob were getting involved in this as well.
1: No,
0: that's his title, right? Yasmin Catley said Operation Raid was back because impaired driving was still killing people on our roads.
1: That's right.
0: What do you mean it's back again? I didn't know it stopped.
1: Well, I think they do these... targeted ones, you know, like they do it all the time, obviously, but they're the targeted ones. I think they pull it out of their hat every now and then to sort of as a big.
0: Okay, so they conducted 121,000 breath tests and more than 9,000 drug tests, with 604 police allegedly people, not police. We'd be in trouble if 604 police returned a. What happened? Returning a positive drug samples and 167 drink driving. So there you go. There's your stat right there.
1: Yes, yeah,
0: so
1: 167 out of 120,000 and 600 out of 9,000.
0: Yeah, right.
1: Drugs. Yeah, you know, it just blows me away, you know, the amount of people that are out there.
0: Police will be out in force again, and if you're doing the wrong thing, there is every chance you will be stopped.
1: Yeah. But anyway, the answer is just don't do it. Simple. And there's no excuses nowadays, you know, with Uber and all the rest of it, you know, to get you around if you've had a few.
0: Yeah.
1: No matter what it is. You know, no one's saying don't do it. Just don't do it and drive.
0: Yeah.
1: All right, thanks for that, Mick. That's brilliant. All right, we've only got about 15 minutes left on the Connect FM parking. We have time for a bit more music, and then we'll come back with On This Day information after the Saints.

0: Yeah, I'm stranded. Stranded here in Australia, not like Steve, who's on assignment all over the world. In the meantime, you've only got just over 10 minutes left on the Connect FM parking meter. Time for On This Day information. Now, on the 7th of May, going back a couple of days, in 1927, the first automobile from DKW was produced.
1: Ah.
0: Now, you remember DKW?
1: No.
0: It's a German brand, right? And they did motorcycles as well as cars. And they're quite well known in the cars. The motorbikes were like BMWs.
1: Right.
0: You know, the boxer style or whatever.
1: Yeah.
0: But and then cars too. And then it was DKW with Audi, Horch and Wanderer formed Auto Union,
1: uh-huh.
0: which then eventually came the Audi, which is, you know, the four rings.
1: Oh, right, okay.
0: That's for the four companies.
1: Yes, no, I have heard the story of the four rings.
0: Yeah.
1: Didn't realise DKW was...
0: Yeah.
1: Okay.
0: Also, the 1990, the production on the 7th, the production of the Lamborghini Countach came to an end. Remember the Countach?
1: Yes, yes.
0: They were a wedgie-shaped thing, you know, ridiculous-looking thing, but everyone had one on their wall or whatever.
1: Yes.
0: Yeah, fantastic, you know, with the scissor doors, all that sort of stuff. And then in 1998, on the 7th, Daimler-Benz announced its acquisition, a $36 billion in 98 acquisition of Chrysler. Remember they were... Chrysler Benz, you know, whatever.
1: Can I just correct you on that Lamborghini poster on the wall? We didn't have it on the wall because of the Lamborghini.
0: Oh, well, the girl that was draped over it. Yeah, that's right, yeah. Fair point. Yeah.
1: Sorry, guys.
0: And on this day, back in 1947, I think it was, Harry Miller, he received a patent for a groundbreaking race car design featuring four-wheel brakes, pierced brake drums, I suppose for cooling, flat spoke wheels and an engine using a stress chassis member.
1: Back in the 20s.
0: And you go,
1: what
0: wow.
1: A visionary.
0: Yeah.
1: Hey.
0: Yeah, legend. And the first Ferrari win in 1947. Franco Cortez drove a Ferrari 125 Sport to victory in Rome. And that was their first ever win for Ferrari.
1: Wow.
0: Yeah, legend.
1: Yeah. Back in,
0: 47.
1: Serious?
0: Mm.
1: Yeah.
0: So, don't, you know,
1: and
0: Enzo,
1: it took
0: don't
1: so long for cars to then...
0: Oh, no, that was for the Ferrari win.
1: Yeah, for the Ferrari, but, I mean, that technology, right, the four-wheel disc brakes.
0: Oh, and all the rest of it, yeah.
1: It took a long time to get, E.H. Holden didn't come out with
0: No, that's right, yeah. It's unreal.
1: And nor did the Fords either for those.
0: No, but none of them. Yeah, that's right. Yeah. It was all the
1: but
0: same.
1: But
0: a lot of that was to do with cost and all the rest of it. And expectations. You've got to remember safety expectations were a lot less, so no one cared.
1: They
0: weren't prepared to spend the money unless people worried about it, you know?
1: Yeah, sure. Good.
0: Didn't have side intrusion bars or anything, did they?
1: Yeah.
0: Also born on this day on the May the 9th in 1989. Doesn't seem that long ago to you and me. Shane Van Gisbergen.
1: Oh, yeah.
0: Hmm. So obviously, you know, he's born in New Zealand and came out here, did really well in the supercars, and now he's in NASCAR. So he was watching him a bit on
1: Didn't he win
0: Thursday
1: the other
0: night?
1: Day, yeah?
0: No, he may have, but when we were watching him, he was right at the back.
1: Oh, yeah, no.
0: This is on Thursday night.
1: Yeah, no, I'm talking a couple of weeks ago, maybe.
0: Oh, maybe, yeah.
1: Maybe
0: I'm
1: our
0: sure.
1: listeners can ring in and correct me if I'm right or wrong.
0: Wrong? I don't think that could be right, can I? also, we're getting a bit close to the end, so we thought we might do What's Around the Bend as well. So on the 17th of May is the Tillagiri, which is next week, isn't it? Tillagiri Motorama, down at the RSL grounds down there, down the south coast from 7 a.m.
1: Right.
0: 31st of May is the North Coast Classic Motorcycle Show at Swap Meet at Austinville.
1: Oh.
0: The 5th to the 8th of June, you've got the HD and HR Holden Nationals up there at Mount Panorama. You still have HD Holden?
1: Yeah, me too.
0: Also, 7th of June is the 2026 Grenfell Vintage Japanese Motorcycle Show and Shine at Grenfell.
1: Wow.
0: So that's one.
1: That'd be nice.
0: Well, there you go. You can go over to on the 5th to the HR Holden ones and then just go a little bit further out to Grenfell on the 7th to the motorcycle show. And then if you're really, really keen, race back to Tuncurry to John Wright Park for the 2026 Mid-Coast Motor Fest up there in Tuncurry from 8 a.m. And then on the 21st of June is the Euro Motor Fest up there at Foreshore Park at Newcastle. It's a great place to have stuff up there.
1: It really is.
0: Mm.
1: Yes, I've been to the Foreshore Park one before.
0: Remember that, that was sort of that was part of the racetrack when they had the supercar racing up there for for 5 minutes that they had it up.
1: But I'm thinking about the Foster Tony Curry one now.
0: Oh yeah, yeah, yeah.
1: Because they'll be opening up that new bypass any time now across the Hexham Bridge.
0: I haven't been up. I was up there on the weekend.
1: Is it open? No, not yet.
0: No.
1: But it must be closed.
0: But there's a lot of work being done on it.
1: Yeah, I thought it was closed. I thought I'd read something.
0: Not yet, no.
1: No. It'd be really good.
0: Yeah, because they went up there during the week, yeah.
1: Yeah.
0: But the good thing was, because we'd been up there earlier, because we went up there a bit later, we went straight through. When I went away earlier this year, going up there, it was a bumper to bumper.
1: Yeah, of course, yeah, of course. To go into Port Stephens, you would have went, it went wasn't open.
0: No.
1: Oh.
0: It's just a normal bit, but yeah, but that's okay. But all good. All right, thanks very much for that, Mick, for coming on today.
1: No, thank you all. Thanks
0: always,
1: for the listeners.
0: Always good to catch up.
1: Yeah,
0: like we said, we're not sure when Steve's coming back. He's all over the shop.
1: Well, the rumours are. I think when he went to Safari, he got locked up and he hasn't been out yet.
0: No, that's right.
1: I don't know.
0: His annual trip out to there. Yep,
1: that's right.
0: Likes to be a bit cold out there this time of the year.
1: Maybe.
0: Been a bit cold the last couple of nights.
1: Maybe Lucy's got him doing some chores or who knows.
0: Working? I can't imagine that happening.
1: He might be out looking for Dougie because I think Stewie was looking after Dougie. Maybe Dougie's done a runner or whatever, but on a little
0: I haven't caught up with him this week, so I'll find out.
1: A little bit of a serious note. To all the women out there, mothers,
0: all
1: grandmothers,
0: the
1: stepmothers, and thank you very much.
0: A big thank you to all the mothers out there, and
1: lots of love and joy for tomorrow.
0: Hope you have a great day.
1: Yeah, that's
0: and
1: right.
0: They hope the kids look after you in some way.
1: They better.
0: Mm.
1: Yeah, they better.
0: No, they deserve
1: it.
0: Yeah.
1: I certainly will be.
0: I won't be going to my Mother's Day, but. No longer with us, but we'll catch up with my daughter and my missus and that. Yeah.
1: That's great.
0: So that'll always be good.
1: Enjoy yourselves, everybody, and thanks very much for having us on.
0: And thanks very much for looking after us all.
1: Yes.
0: All right, we might get out of here with that on the back of that. So, you can always catch up with us at our Facebook page. Just Google Show Shimoda and the Facebook page will come up. And if you want to put something up there and say that you want to hear a particular song or something, or you've got some more, if anyone has some more interesting motoring events coming up, let us know. We're more than happy to promote them, you know.
1: I was thinking of a GoFundMe page for Steve. No, better not. We wouldn't get anything anyhow.
0: Well,
1: but.
0: Go something meme, yeah. All right, let's get out of here with a bit of the Sunny Boys.
1: Thank you,
0: everybody. Wishing everyone blue skies and green lights till next week, which we'll be back at 9 o'clock. In the meantime, we'll get out of here with the Sunny Boys. Drive on, everyone.

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2: Hello, I'm David Cameron. Voters are heading to the polls in the southern New South Wales seat of Farrer. The by-election was triggered by the resignation of former opposition leader Suzanne Lee. Once considered a safe coalition seat, One Nation's David Farley and Independent Michelle Millthorpe are considered the frontrunners. Deputy Prime Minister Richard Marles says today's poll is a test for the current coalition leadership.
3: It really is a test for Angus Taylor. In any normal moment, you would expect Farrer to be held by the coalition, and if they're unable to hold the seat today, I mean, that says so much about where the coalition currently stands.
2: A marine wildlife sanctuary has defended its animal welfare track record ahead of a protest today. With the details, Shannon Kirkwood.
4: A rally is being held outside the Coffs Coast Wildlife Sanctuary on the New South Wales North Coast this afternoon. The campaigners will be demanding the sanctuary empty the tanks and offer a better life for dolphins Jet, Bella and Zippy. They also want an end to profits from dolphin confinement, no circus-style performances or rides and swim with experiences. The Coffs Coast Wildlife Sanctuary says it has worked tirelessly to improve welfare standards, invest in rehabilitation and rescue programs, and evolve the facility into a not-for-profit organisation which is focused on conservation, education and marine wildlife rescue.
2: A new report has found Australians don't trust artificial intelligence. The Tech Policy Design Institute survey found 44% of people say they have little or no trust AI will be used responsibly. Co-founder Johanna Weaver says Australians aren't resistant to the technology. They just want to see appropriate safeguards in place.
5: Privacy was the number one priority, followed by concern about jobs and also misinformation. So people want protections around their personal information. They want to know that their livelihoods are secure, that they're able to trust the information that they're reading. And so it really is not just in the abstract, it's about the real world impact that this is having on their lives.
2: A celebration of history, culture and civic life has opened at Melbourne's Royal Exhibition Building. Events this weekend mark 125 years since the opening of Australia's Federal Parliament in 1901. Dr. Michelle Stevenson from Museums Victoria says that opening was a major moment in Australian history.
6: The opening of Australia's very first federal parliament was held at the Royal Exhibition Building in Melbourne. So it was the moment when our first federal parliament was sworn into office. So it really marks the beginning of Australia as a nation.
2: The Pentagon has begun releasing what it says are never-before-seen files on UFOs. The BBC's Electra Naismith reports.
7: President Trump describes them as complex and important matters. Aliens, extraterrestrial life and unidentified aerial phenomena. He made it a priority to declassify government files in February, shortly after Barack Obama sparked a surge in interest by telling a podcast host that aliens were real. He later clarified, saying there was no evidence they'd made contact during his presidency. But the truth is out there, and the Pentagon's brand new dedicated website can help you find it. The first tranche of files are there. More will follow from agencies including the FBI, NASA and National Intelligence.
2: Sport, and the first legs of the A-League men's soccer semi-finals will be played today. Auckland host Adelaide United, then premiers the Newcastle Jets face Sydney FC.
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11: And hello, welcome along to The Country Mix. John Deering with you for the next hour, and we've got some really good music and great guests coming up. Very soon I'll be joined by Piper Butcher. Got a great new track and it'd been lovely to catch up. We've spoken a number of times. Then I'll be joined by somebody I've never spoken to. His name is Michael G. Jones. It'll be my first time having him on the show, and he's got a really good song that honours our Defence Force. And my final guest will be playing at the Denny Utemaster on the 2nd and 3rd of October. It's the first time he'll have joined me, and it's the first time I've played probably one of his tracks. His name is Dingo, and he'll be joining me a bit later in the show. Plus, we've got some really good music, great contemporary Australian country, they always call it. And let's get into it right now. These guys will join me last week. It's Benson Manor.

0: It is the Country Mix, Connect FM 100.9. That's Benson Manor. We had Chris on last week, and that's their new song. It's called Walk You Home. Well, my next guest, we've had on a number of times, and it's really nice to say hello to Piper Butcher. Hello, Piper.
1: Hi, John. Thank you so very much for having me back on again.
0: You're really welcome. And you've got a great new song. It's called Better. Tell us about what the song's about.
1: Yeah, absolutely. Well, this is a little bit of a sad one in comparison to what I've been releasing over the past year and a half. It's a bit of a juxtaposition. It's a really happy-sounding song, but it's all about just sort of sitting in sadness because we all have those low moments. But it's I'm trying to flip that sort of narrative because I feel like it's really okay to sit in those moments for a little bit and be, you know, you're allowed to have those feelings before you move on because I think it makes those better moments shine even more.
0: Absolutely. And you got your support behind the Cancer Council as the star of the Hunter. We are going to dance for cancer. Tell us about that.
1: I'm very excited about it. So, yeah, at the moment I'm currently fundraising. I have a goal of $5,000 and I'm only a few hundred dollars away, which is just such a privilege that I've had so much support behind me so far. But, yeah, as a star of the Hunter, I'm currently learning how to dance, and on the 30th of May we'll have a gala night at the Maitland Town Hall, so the beautiful Hunter region, where we'll have all of our major sponsors, all friends and family there to support, and we'll dance our heart out. I currently am training my genre and style of dance. It's a Super Bowl halftime show, which is really big production-wise, so I hope it turns out well.
0: Sounds terrific. Hey, why don't we listen to your track? We'll come back and have a final chat, okay?
1: Awesome. Sounds great.
0: This is my guest. Her name is Piper Butcher, and here's a brand-new song. It's called Better. 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

0: Well, it is a lovely song, Piper. Congratulations. I just love the ending there.
1: Thank you so very much. A nice little soft note to end on, hey?
0: Absolutely. So, now you can't tell us, but something's happening on Monday. What's happening? But you can't tell us.
1: Yeah, I know. It's so hard. It's only a few days away, and I'm sort of bursting at the seams to tell someone. But I can say that I'm announcing something really exciting on Monday on my social media. It involves instruments, it involves a car, it involves planes, and it involves Australia.
0: Wow.
1: That's all I can do. That's all I can say for now, but I'm very excited.
0: Wow, how lovely. Well, it's been lovely chatting with you, Piper. Now, if people want to find out more about you, where is the best place in the World Wide Web to find out more about Piper Butcher?
1: You can follow me on social media. I always say at my gigs, it's a bit of a fun note to end on in a show, but if you're as broke as me, then following is free. And every little follower counts, and every little amount of support counts. 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And, I love making friends. 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
0: All right. Well, thank you so much for joining us here on Connect FM in Sydney. It's been a lovely chat.
1: Oh, thank you so much for having me again, John, and have an amazing rest of your day.
0: You're welcome. And surprisingly, we were just talking about this guy, and you think I would have looked at my playlist, is Link Phelps and his new song called Country Singer.

0: It's the Country Mix. That's Billy Joe Porter looking to the good things. And before that, Link Phelps gave us Country Singer. Well, my next guest, we've never spoken to him before, but it's really nice to have him on. His name is Michael G. Jones. And I'm going to say, good day, Michael. Thanks for joining us on the Country Mix here on Connect FM in Sydney.
1: Good morning, John. How you doing, mate?
0: I'm fantastic. Now, as this is the first time we've chatted, can you tell us a little bit about who Michael G. Jones is, music-wise?
1: You can. Well, number one, I'm Michael G. Jones because there are hundreds of Michael Joneses in the music world. So anybody looking for me, I found that out when I released my first song a few years ago, Hello World. And so you had to actually put in Hello World, Michael Jones, to see it. So I decided I'd be Michael G. Jones from now on. So I'm of the an elder generation. I'm a boomer, and I was from Adelaide originally, and I now live in Brisbane. I used to play in bands around Adelaide in my 20s until I moved up to Brisbane, and I didn't play in bands really at all up here because I was too busy working for a living.
0: Yeah.
1: And now I retired a few years ago and I started getting back into my music and began writing songs, and it just sort of escalated. So in a period of about 7 years, I think I'm up to about my 80th song now. Not all great songs, but I reckon half of them are pretty good.
0: And, fair enough.
1: I'm becoming more adept at doing it and I'm thoroughly enjoying it and enjoying life doing it.
0: Now, your song is a tribute to the to our Defence Force. They Do Us Proud. Tell us about that track.
1: I wrote that song just under a year ago, and I was looking at the news and seeing that the war's going on, and I'm thinking about who's involved and how it happens, and it just put me in mind of a number of years ago when my son, my oldest son, he's in the Air Force, in the Australian Air Force, and he was posted to Kandahar. And the day he rang me and told me that he was going to Kandahar, I felt sick in the stomach. And, you know, he assured me it was fine, that he'd be in no danger. He's on the base, he's in the Air Force, etc. I took him at his word. And it got me thinking last year about that time, how I felt. And I'm thinking about, well, how do the parents and the families of all these people that are in armies and navies and air forces around the world, how do they feel? And the song started coming to me. And that's when I just got the first couple of lines, and then I just sort of realized what I had. And it flowed from there. It was not a hard song to write, to be honest.
0: Right.
1: It just flowed.
0: Right, well, let's have a listen to it and we'll come back and chat some more, okay?
1: Sure, thank you.
0: This is Michael G. Jones. They Do Us Proud. 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

0: It is a beautiful song. That's Michael G. Jones, and they do us proud. He is still with me. Mate, beautiful track. Congratulations.
1: Thank you. I appreciate the compliments, too. I'm very proud of the song, too. It means something to me, but I'm hoping it means something to everybody, you know, even around the world, because, you know, we're not exclusive to be having a defense force. Every country has one, and they all experience the same feelings that we do.
0: Absolutely correct. Mate, well, thank you for coming on. If people want to find out more about you, where is the best place on the net to find Michael G. Jones?
1: Definitely Michael G. Jones, the music of Michael G. Jones. You'll find it on a web. I'm in the process of just getting up a website. It should be ready in the next week or so. But you can catch any of my songs on YouTube. You look for the music of Michael G. Jones, and you'll hear that song, and you'll be able to hear all the other songs that I have too. So, make sure you say Michael G. Jones, though.
0: That's it.

0: 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That's Mac and Shah, brand new music for them called Take Our Time On Forever. We'll try to have those boys on in a couple of weeks' time. They're a couple of fan favourites of ours. Lovely guys to meet as well. Well, my next guest, his name is Dingo, and first time we've had him on the show. He's going to be performing the Denny Ute Muster again on the 2nd and 3rd of October. But I'm going to say thanks so much for joining us here on Connect FM in Sydney.
1: Oh, g'day, mate. How are you?
0: Very well, thanks. And you've got a new song called Autumn, and it's absolutely beautiful. And I love the video clip. Can you tell us a bit about the video? It's really, really picturesque as well.
1: Yeah. I was so happy shooting this video. I had a really good friend of mine, Corey Hopper, who directed the video. And he also directed my first video for this album, this collection of songs called Nightwire. And we just have a lot of fun. We come up with some ideas that are abstract and then we just roll with it. And it was shot by a filmmaker called Josh Beveridge. Mm-hmm. He lives pretty close to where I live. I live on the Central Coast, New South Wales, and he lives up in Maitland. And, so the three of us just teamed up and made this beautiful video. He has this great way of capturing things where it looks very, very natural and also very professional at the same time. I don't know. I like him because he somehow makes me look good even, and I don't know how he does that. But

0: main thing about the video is that we just wanted there to be a bit of a twist. So right at the end, you know, there is a bit of a twist, and if anyone wants to see what that is, they should go on and have a look at it because it's a lot of fun.
1: Yeah.
0: And, you know, and also I got to star my dog, Buddy, at the start of it, and I love getting him on camera. He loves camera.
1: Yeah, he looked like he really wanted to be there too. That's what it was good. Hey, also, this is interesting. You're now, last week I had on Ali Rowe, and the two things you guys have got in common is that you'll be both opening for Troy Cassidale and Ian Moss. You've got the first bit and they've got the second bit.
0: I know. How cool is that?
1: Yeah. Tell us about that. That sounds like a lot of fun.
0: Yeah, I can't wait. I just think, you know, they're two musicians who I've looked up to forever, being a singer-songwriter and a guitar player especially, you know. I just hope that when I'm opening up these shows, Ian Moss doesn't realise that I've stolen all of his licks. Which could happen. He might realize. But yeah, it's going to be really exciting. I'm so grateful that I got the opportunity to go out on the road with these guys. You just don't realize how much you learn from being on the road with people like this, and it's invaluable. So I can't wait. That's going to be across October and November for me. A few dates in each month, and yeah, Ali Rowe's got the second half of it, which is really cool.
1: Well, why don't we listen to your song, Autumn, and then we'll come back and have a bit of a final chat, okay?
0: Okay, no worries.
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0: It is the Country Mix. That was Dingo and his song Autumn. He's still with me. Mate, beautiful track. Really enjoyed it. As I said, the film clip's terrific as well. And I noticed that you're produced by Jordan Powell. Tell us about how you got him to produce your music.
1: Yeah, Jordy's just a fantastic producer, engineer. He's just such an amazing set of ears. You know, I got to work with him on Casey Chambers' Campfire album a few years back, and that was the first time that we ever worked together. And it's been a dream of mine since then to have him produce something for me. And this album just seemed like the right collection of songs to do, to reach out and ask him. So I took that opportunity, and he did an amazing job of producing all of this, and it's come out just even better than I could have ever imagined. So I'm so grateful to Jordy for being on board with that.
0: And you're going to be my brain has just totally lost what I'm talking about. Adam Harvey, touring with Adam Harvey. There we go.
1: Yes, yeah.
0: Tell us about that.
1: That's another great opportunity that I've got coming up, and that actually starts really, really soon. I'm going out on the road with Adam for about 6 weeks at the end of May, and then across June as well. And we're going all over the place. We're up in Queensland, we're down in Victoria, and a few regional shows in New South Wales as well. And it's going to be amazing.
0: Yeah, I'm just looking here. 19th of June, Avoca Beach Theatre, and the 20th of June, the Beer Shed Lemire, which is very close to where we are in Sydney, and South Windsor, yep, and Albion Park Rail, which are 26th and 27th. People can very easily travel to those areas from where we are at Connect FM. Well, mate, it's been lovely chatting. Can you tell us the best way to contact you on the social medias if people want to find out more about your music?
1: Yeah, so my website is dingomusicofficial.com. And I've got Instagram, it's the same name, Dingo Music Official. I've got Facebook as well. And if anybody wants to just go ahead and follow me on Instagram, all of my stuff is going up on that. And I've got links to everything. You can pre-save my album. It's coming out on CD and vinyl. So if you want to pre-order a copy, head to my website. I would appreciate it so much, you know. Where you can find me.
0: Great, mate. Well, thanks for coming on. It's been lovely. And talking about Ellie Rowe, who we mentioned before, let's have a listen to Ellie and I'll say goodbye to you.
1: Okay, awesome. Thanks,
0: mate. See ya.

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1: And thanks very much to John. Here's Casey Barnes and Pete Murray. To bring you a song, it's called Time to Burn.

It's Casey Barnes and Pete Murray, and a song called Time to Burn here on the Country Mix 100.9. John Grober's up next with a soundtrack, music from David Attenborough, from some of those wonderful TV shows that he's produced and done. Until we meet again, this is John Deering. Have a great rest of the week. Bye for now.

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3: Hello, I'm David Cameron. Energy Minister Chris Bowen has given a weekly update on the national fuel reserves.
4: Currently have 42 days worth of petrol, which is one day less than last week. We have 35 days worth of diesel, which is 2 days more than last week. We have 29 days worth of jet fuel, which is also one day more than last week's report. We have 55 ships on the water on the way to Australia with various types of fuel. That's one ship less than last week, but entirely in keeping with the sorts of numbers that we've been seeing since this international situation began, and indeed in keeping with broader trends.
3: Opposition leader Angus Taylor admits it'll be tough to hold the seat of Farah. Today's by-election was triggered by the resignation of Suzanne Lee after she was dumped as Liberal leader. Once considered a safe coalition seat, the main contest today appears to be between One Nation's David Farley and Independent Michelle Millthorpe. Mr Taylor says he'll keep campaigning all day alongside his local candidate.
5: We're going to be fighting hard till 6 o'clock. I said right from the start, this has been a big mountain to climb with a long-term local member who of course, has left. And I would say that if you want to get rid of a bad Labor government, you need to vote Liberal.
3: Ukraine and Russia have agreed to swap 1,000 prisoners of war as part of a deal that includes a 3-day truce. It appears intervention by the US secured agreement. Russia had called for a temporary ceasefire during annual commemorations to mark the end of the Second World War. Ukraine's President Volodymyr Zelensky had separately declared a ceasefire and issued a decree saying he'd allow Russia's Victory Day parade to go ahead. Britain's Prime Minister Keir Starmer has suffered a major blow in the biggest electoral test since taking power 2 years ago. His governing Labour Party has lost large numbers of local council seats in England and has been forced from power in Wales. The biggest electoral winner has been the right-wing populist party Reform UK. The BBC's Ben Wright reports.
6: The political map of Britain is being torn up. Old party loyalties crumbling, new allegiances being born. Now it's a kaleidoscope of other parties surging. Reform UK maintaining its march through England, felling Labour and Conservative councillors as they go. For Labour, braced for these results to be bad, it is a calamitous story. Losing power in Wales is a disaster that, while expected, ends a century of Labour dominance.
3: A special concert has been held at London's Royal Albert Hall to mark the 100th birthday of the British naturalist and broadcaster David Attenborough. It featured music from some of his best-known natural history programs. In a video message, King Charles recounted having first met him nearly 7 decades ago when the then prince visited him on set.
7: It is amazing to think that you and I have known one another for more than 60 years. And, of course, our paths have crossed many times since. Over those decades, you have revealed the beauty and wonders of nature to audiences around the world in new and marvellous ways.
3: Sport, and in the Super Rugby, the Chiefs defeated the Reds 31 points to 21, taking them to equal first on the competition ladder with the Hurricanes. The Crusaders claimed a 16-point win over the Blues. And in the netball, a 20-point win for Adelaide Thunderbirds over West Coast Fever, 65 to 45.
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12: 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I'm your host, John Grover. This is your weekly two-hour dose of the best music from movies and TV from the big and small screen. Hope you're enjoying your Saturday so far. Big thank you as always to John Deering for hosting the Country Mix, which is on every Saturday morning from 11 a.m. till 12, and then I follow on with Soundtrack from 12 until 2. Now, yesterday, 8th of May, we celebrated... the world celebrated the 100th birthday of English broadcaster, natural historian, conservationist, writer, producer and narrator Sir David Attenborough. So this week on the show, I am continuing that celebration, saying happy 100th to Sir David and playing some music, some score cues from probably his four most influential series, Planet Earth 1 and 2, as well as Blue Planet 1 and 2. Now, David began his presenting career as host of a show called Zoo Quest in 1954. That was on the BBC, and he's been working with the BBC from then until now. He's probably done more than anyone else that I can think of to bring focus in onto the natural world and his support of environmental causes as well. He's brought attention to restoring planetary biodiversity, switching to renewable energy, mitigating climate change, amongst others. So he is an incredible human being. So once again, happy 100th to Sir David Attenborough. So let's kick off with some score cues from Planet Earth, which first aired on the BBC in 2006. It was actually a co-production between BBC Worldwide, Discovery Channel and NHK. It was the most expensive nature documentary series ever commissioned by the BBC. It was also the first to be filmed in high definition. It received multiple awards, including four Emmys, a Peabody Award, and an award from the Royal Television Society. The series has 11 episodes, each of which features a global overview of a different biome or habitat on Earth. Later on, the critical acclaim came quite strongly, and after it aired in 2019, Planet Earth and its sequel were ranked 72nd on the Guardian's list of the 100 best TV shows of the 21st century. And as of 2023, Planet Earth is ranked 3rd on IMDb's top 250 TV shows of all time. Now, the music for Planet Earth is composed by George Fenton, who composed music for films including Gandhi and The Fisher King. So I'm going to be hearing his work a lot today. So let's kick off the show with sort of the theme for the Planet Earth series. It is called Planet Earth Prelude.

There's a lovely score cue called Elephants in the Okavango. Also heard Hunting Dogs and the Planet Earth Prelude. It is 16 minutes past 12. 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So I'm playing some score cues from his foremost influential series, Planet Earth 1 and 2, as well as Blue Planet 1 and 2. We're on Planet Earth at the moment, and the score cues you're hearing are composed by British composer George Fenton. So let's continue with a score cue named after an animal that is native to Central and South Asia, ranging from Eastern Afghanistan, the Himalayas, and the Tibetan Plateau. So this is a cue called the Snow Leopard.

a lively little piece there called Surfing Dolphins. Kind of fits that mood, doesn't it? You can imagine dolphins jumping out of the water and swimming around when you hear that music. And before that, heard a piece called The Snow Leopard. One more score cue before I head to a short break, and this is one called River Predation.

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3: 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I'm your host, John Grover. This is your weekly two-hour dose of the best music from movies and TV from the big and small screen. If you've just joined me this week, I am celebrating the 100th birthday of Sir David Attenborough, legendary broadcaster and conservationist. Yes, he turned 100 yesterday, which is a grand old age. So I'm playing some music, some score cues from his four most influential and popular series, Planet Earth 1 and 2 and Blue Planet 1 and 2. Just before the break, I heard a cue from Planet Earth called River Predation. But before we get back into the music, it is time to find out what is happening at our local station sponsor, Panania Diggers. Now, Mother's Day is coming up. As a matter of fact, it is tomorrow. If you may have forgotten a present for Mum, don't worry. Panania Diggers has you covered. It's a family fun day with kids' activities tomorrow, amazing raffles with a ninja slushy machine as the major prize. 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And don't forget, there are weekly promotions at Diggers, including Trivia Mondays from 7 p.m, Bingo Mondays and Fridays from 1:30 p.m, weekly raffles. 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Station sponsor. Now back into the score cues. These amazing cues you're hearing for Planet Earth, composed by George Fenton, famous British composer. And this next song, next cue rather, is not about animals. It's concerning a forest, which sometimes probably goes unnoticed by a lot of people, but they are such an important part of our global ecosystems.

That was a cue called The Choice Is Ours, and also heard a wonderful cue all about forests called The Redwoods. 19 minutes to one, you're listening to Soundtracked on Connect FM 100.9. Thus concludes our look at music from the original Planet Earth series, first broadcast by the BBC in 2006. Now, I hope you enjoyed those, first of all. It's amazing music composed by George Fenton. So let's fast forward 10 years to 2016, and that's when Planet Earth 2 first aired. Just a few little facts about this series. It was the first, well, obviously it functions as a sequel to the first Planet Earth, and it was the first television series produced by the BBC in ultra-high definition, or 4K, and it set out to utilise new filmmaking technologies that had been developed in the 10 years since the first Planet Earth series. And those techniques included, of course, ultra-high definition, improved camera stabilization, remote recording, and aerial drone technology. So the filmmakers and the makers behind Planet Earth 2 could go to places that they previously couldn't to film nature in the first series. It received universal critical acclaim when it first aired in November 2016, and the first episode got the highest ratings ever for a nature documentary series on British television. 12 million people tuned in. It won 2 Television Craft Awards from the British Academy of Film and Television Arts, BAFTAs, and it won 2 Primetime Emmy Awards as well. So Planet Earth 2, it was all about showing life on planet Earth that previously couldn't be explored in the first series. And as in David Attenborough's opening words, the planet has changed too in the years since the first Planet Earth in 2006. Never have our wildernesses been as fragile and as precious as they are today. At this crucial time for the natural world, we will journey to every corner of the globe to explore the greatest treasures of our living planet and reveal the extreme lengths animals go to survive. Now, the music for Planet Earth 2, this time it wasn't composed by George Fenton. It was composed by a trio of fine composers, one of them that you may have heard of, Hans Zimmer, with the original music for each episode composed by Jacob Shea and Yasha Klebe. So Hans composed the theme for Planet Earth 2, so I'm going to play that for you now. It's an amazing piece. Hope you enjoy it. It's the Planet Earth 2 suite.

That cue was called Razor Snakes versus Iguanas, as you can tell from the title and the music. It was very frantic, dramatic, action-packed music. That was a scene from the series that went viral years later, of basically iguana being chased by razor snakes. I won't ruin how it ends, but if you do look it up on YouTube, it really is nail-biting, and I'm not just saying that lightly either. It's well worth checking out. And also heard the theme suite from Planet Earth 2, composed by Hans Zimmer. My next score cue from Planet Earth 2 will take you on a journey, much like the animals. I believe it is elephants that are going on a journey that this score cue soundtracks, and this piece is called The Great Migration.

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0: 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And finally, the lead vocal. Hey! Freddie, take the stage. Yeah! Magic! The greatest rock artists all in one place. 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
3: 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That's on from 2 p.m. until 4 p.m. 4 until 5, Sandy Kay gives us a breath of fresh air. From 5 p.m. until 6 p.m, Jules Cross hosts Album Unpack. That is followed by George Lobos and Rock of the 80s and 90s from 6 p.m. until 9 p.m. And we round out the day from 9 until midnight with Rob Kutry, Rock and Roll Jukebox Classics of the 50s and 60s. 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And hey, if you happen to miss an episode of your show, of your favourite show, or you just want to relive it, you can also go to connectfm.au where you can stream as many episodes of the shows here we have at Connect FM on demand as many times as you like. So this week on the show, if you've just tuned in, saying happy 100th birthday to Sir David Frederick Attenborough, legendary broadcaster and conservationist, who turned 100. What a great age, 100 yesterday. So I'm playing some score cues from his four most popular and influential nature documentary series. Those are Planet Earth 1 and 2 and The Blue Planet 1 and 2. Just finished up music from Planet Earth 2, the main theme, the Planet Blue, Planet Earth 2 suite was composed by none other than Hans Zimmer. And also the other music that you heard, some fantastic cues composed by Jacob Shea and Yasha Klebe. And those came in the form of The Great Migration, as well as Razor Snakes and Iguanas, We Are the Designers, Flight Over the Alps, and the last piece of music you heard before the break was the Planet Earth 2 epilogue. So now we're going to 2001 with some music from The Blue Planet, which was a co-production between the BBC and the Discovery Channel, which first aired in September 2001. It is, of course, narrated by Sir David, and it was described as the first ever comprehensive series on the natural history of the world's oceans. There were 8 episodes, and the underwater photography included creatures and behaviour that had previously, up until 2001, never been filmed. The series won a number of Emmy and BAFTA TV awards for its music and cinematography, and the music for Blue Planet was composed by George Fenton. We heard his work earlier on in the show. He did some amazing score composing for Planet Earth 1, and the music we're about to hear is equally as amazing. So let's start with the theme from The Blue Planet, composed by George Fenton.

Majestic score cue for a majestic animal that was called Blue Whale. And also heard Sardine Run, and kicked off the second half of the show this afternoon with the main theme from The Blue Planet. 23 minutes past one, you're listening to Soundtracked on Kinect FM 100.9, playing some music from Sir David Attenborough's most famous documentary series this afternoon to say happy 100th birthday to him. So we're on to music from The Blue Planet and now this next score cue. Well, first of all, let me just ask, do you like penguins? I know I do, and I'm sure you're no different. So this is a cue titled after them, sort of. It is called Emperors.

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5: 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I'm your host, John Grover. This is your weekly two-hour dose of the best music from movies and TV from the big and small screen. This week, saying happy 100th birthday to Sir David Attenborough, who turned 100 yesterday. Yes, he reached the centenary. So I'm playing some score cues from his most influential documentary series, Planet Earth 1 and 2 and Blue Planet 1 and 2. We're in the middle of playing some cues from Blue Planet. Just before the break, we heard Coral Wonder and Emperors. So let's continue with some more music from Blue Planet, composed by George Fenton. This is a short cue, only about 90 seconds, but I think it's pretty good. I hope you do too. It's called Frozen Oceans.

That was a cue called Killer Whales, and before that we heard Frozen Oceans. So that's the music score cues by George Fenton from Blue Planet. 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Time to continue now with some, well, end the show today with some music from Blue Planet 2, first aired in 2017. It had the highest viewing figures of any television program in the UK in 2017, and apparently it was so widely watched in China that it reportedly caused internet problems over there. And perhaps more importantly, it is credited with increasing public and political interest in issues affecting marine life, in particular marine plastic pollution. So the music for Blue Planet 2 was composed by Hans Zimmer, Jacob Shea and David Fleming. So this, let's kick off a look at cues from Blue Planet 2 with the theme.

0: Some score cues there from Blue Planet 2. We heard the main theme, the family theme, Race to Feed, and finished off with Warus, the right piece of ice. It is 1 minute to two. That's all the time I have for this week on the show. I hope you've enjoyed this look at some music from some documentaries by the legendary Sir David Attenborough, who is currently celebrating his 100th birthday. Russell Walsh is up next with the Aussie Music Show, so stay tuned for that from 2 until 4 this afternoon, and stay tuned to Connect FM. 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I've been your host, John Grover. 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
4: 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We know from week to week there's always plenty to talk about, playing Aussie music from over the decades. Hope you're having a good Saturday. Thanks for tuning here in Sydney Town, broadcasting live. And thanks too to John Grover. John's here every Saturday from 12 to 2 with the Soundtrack Movie Show that I follow on with the Aussie Music Show. So we're going to go right back to 69, 1969.

Axiom and their big hit Arkansas Grass, recorded back in 1969. Now, that was written by Brian Catt and Don Muddy. They would come out of the group, the band before they were in, and then Glenn Shorrock, he would come out of the Twilight. So it was a, you know, really good group there, and they had Chris Stockley on guitar. Chrissy Stockley, he went on to be a main member there of the Dingos. So they all top musos in Axiom, and if you're around at the time, every time you turn the radio on, it was there. And they went over, they were a band that went over to England as well and didn't have too much luck. Another band from the day, all the bands would go to England, and it was, you know, like a lottery if you made it or not. Most of them would come back with not much happening over there.

1966 would see the Easy Beats record Wedding Ring, written by Stevie Wright and George Young. Now, that got them up the number three there in Queensland, number six here in Sydney, and they could do no wrong. String of hits they would have, and a lot of people would call them the Easies, man, the Easies. And guess what? There was a thing called Easy Fever. Wasn't like Beatlemania, but they were, but it was kind of like that. You know, there was a lot of, in the early days, there'd be a lot of screaming and girls and all that sort of stuff yelling out. Settled down a little bit later on, but around that particular point in time, Easy Fever was a big thing. Here's Daddy Cool.

1971 would see Daddy Cool record Just As Long As We're Together. That was written by Ross the Boss Wilson. Ross was writing some good songs back there around 71. Of course, we know about Eagle Rock. Getting back to the easy beats there, that song I played, Wedding Ring. The Sports recorded that later on in the, say, early 80s, but the Easy Beats would be a band that would influence a lot of bands, the Divinyls, the Sports. There's a whole bunch of bands that owe it to the Easy Beats with their influence and all their hits. And during the week, there was a birthday there, Marty Roan. Remember Marty? Born on the 7th of May, 1948. And this is his first song he ever recorded that was a hit. Marty Roan, 1960s, in the 60s.

Oh, Marty Roan there, and the first song that ever got airplay, Village Tapestry, he wrote that. And the word is that on that particular song, the Bee Gees were doing the backups on Marty's first kind of big recording. And there was a band that was backing him called the Soul Agents, but they didn't give him a, probably on the record, they didn't give him a credit for being the backing band. But how did the Bee Gees get on it? Well, Marty was recording at a Spin Label studio, and that was a studio that the Bee Gees actually recorded Spicks and Specks. So I think they were all hanging around, and I think the producer said to the guys, the Bee Gees, hey, you just want to jump on the back there of Marty's song? And I said, yeah, why not? But, you know, Marty went on to later on Denim and Lace, Mean Pair of Jeans. He was also did a lot of comparing there on the Countdown show. Quite often Marty would be the compare. So, yeah, born in 1948 and is still with us. So happy birthday there, Marty. The legendary Dingoes.

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1: 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Bit of a hit for the band, didn't get them right up the charts, but it was a good song. Later in their career, around the time they put out Celebration and all that sort of era there for Dragon. And the song that I played before that was the legendary Dingo, Starting Today. And that song, Starting Today, was written by Chris Stockley. I mentioned him just before. He was in Axiom as a guitarist and later on turned up in the Dingoes, but it was also writing some very good songs. And here's a band, Chocolate Starfish.

chocolate starfish. A song called Four Letter Word. And they have been doing big shows in recent times on those, you know, those big outdoor gigs where you see half a dozen bands, and they've been on it. And the word is that they're going to be doing another tour. So if you go to their Facebook page or their website, you'll see what dates they've got coming up. But I heard that they have made a doco as well on the band, and some of the doco, or maybe all of it, will be shown at their gigs. So keep your eyes open for that one.

That took us back to 1986 and the Uncanny X-Men, Don't Wake Me. That song was written by Brian Mennix, Little Briny. And Brian's still active in the Australian music scene. He does a tribute, the 80s show, and I think him and Scott Kahn from Kids in the Kitchen and Ali Fowler from the Shantous, they do an 80s sort of show based mainly down there in Melbourne, but it's very popular. And Little Briny Mennix used to be there on Hey Hey It's Saturday a lot too. So, yeah, a good band from the 80s were the Uncanny X-Men.

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1: Yeah, thanks for tuning in to the Aussie Music Show, coming to you live from Connect here every Saturday, playing Aussie music from over the decades. And that last one was The Mantle Is Anything, Working for the Man, a Roy Orbison song. But that got him in the top 30 all around Australia. Now, they're a good original band, The Mantles, but they were no stranger to doing some good covers. Things like Romeo and Juliet, rock and roll music, Love Me Tender. They would do their own version, and it would always be like a good version and very radio friendly it would be. That was sung by Martin Plaza. Apparently, I've seen that there is a doco on the Mantles or anything. That'd be a good doco to see. But they had the luxury of having two singers. Now, if you're in a band and having two singers is a really good thing, because you can mix it up a bit. So they had Greedy singing a lot of their hits, and then Martin Plaza would sing a lot of their hits. So you didn't really ever get sick of the sound of the Mantles. The song I played before that was Pete Murray, and a song called Always a Winner. Had a really good feel to it, that song by Pete Murray.

to the good sounds there from the Bamboos. Your Loving Is Easy off their Fever in the Road album. They're a band that's been going for about 25 years and have proven to be quite popular, the Bamboos. Look out for them because they've got some big shows coming up, as I said, all the time. Look at their website or Facebook, see where a lot of these bands playing. They're doing different dates in different cities all over the place. So, yeah, keep your eyes open for the Bamboos.

Yeah. The good sounds there of The Black Sorrows. Hold On To Me, written by Joe Camilleri and Nick Smith. Now The Black Sorrows, Joe Camilleri, the sort of main man there. Joe goes back to Jojo Zepp and the Balkans, or even before that, the Polacco Brothers down there in Melbourne with Stevie Cummins from the Sports. Yeah, they were in the Polacco Brothers down there. But anyhow, the other voices that you hear there is Vicar and Linda Bull. And congrats to Vicar and Linda. They will be inducted into the ARIA Hall of Fame, which is a good thing. You know, pretty lucky to be inducted into the ARIA Hall of Fame. Well, they're going to be inducted. They do have their own solo recording, the girls' career, but at that point in time, they were there with the Black Sorrows. So that's a good thing. And you also remember Vicar and Linda there on Rock Whiz, you know, doing all those backup vocals with all the guest artists, and they always did a good job there as well.

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1: Yeah, the last song I played there was the Party Boys and the Argent song Hold Your Head Up. That was a good version, that, because if you ever heard the original, I remember I was around when the original first came out. Hold Your Head Up was a huge hit. And listening to that, the Party Boys done a very good job. That was Swanee singing the lead vocals there, because I've said this many times on this show that the Party Boys were a band that were put together by Paul Christie, and it was a fun thing, and they would have lots of different singers come in, Swanee, Angry Anderson, Mark Hunter, to name a few. Guys like Joe Walsh came in and done a few things and played on guitar, had Harvey James, so many well-known musos, Kevin Borich, there's a whole bunch of them, Shirley Strawn. It was a moving sort of thing where it'd be a different maybe lineup each tour, but the Party Boys proved to be very popular over the years and did some good recordings as well. And that one with Swanee there on the vocals was quite good. It's nearly 3 o'clock, going to go into the second hour. I'll give a shout out to the people who support the Aussie Music Show over the last 10 years it's been going. So there's always a lot of people who've been supporting. I can't mention everybody, but I'll mention a few. Thanks to Rod, Libby down there in Victoria, Bob here in Sydney, Karen in Sydney, Steve-O in Sydney, Clyde from the On and Ons, a good band, the On and Ons. Clyde was in Hoodoo Gurus at one point there. Julie up at the Central Coast, Ben, Trevor, he's a muso, Neville, and Paul in Sydney. So thanks for those people. We'll go into the second hour now with the Whitlams.

good song there from the Whitlams, a song called Time off an album called Love the City. There have been some good songs there from the Whitlams, and they also had a song called God Drank It. No, God, yeah, God Drinks at the Sando. Tim Freeman wrote that. He used to like drinking, having a drink down there at the Sandringham Hotel. That's where it was, the Sando, 1980. I was walking past down in King Street there. I had my band going and I noticed there was this couple in there painting the pub, and I went and seen them, and, you know, I said, listen, how about giving us a gig, because we were gigging in the suburbs and that. And they goes, oh, no, bands won't work down here. We've tried one band and it never worked. I said, please give us a go. So they said, okay, we'll give you a go. So they gave us a gig at the Sandro, 1980, working man's pub. Little did I know that it was going to, later on through the time, years go by, that it was going to be a big venue. Even people like Rose Tattoo played down there. But at that particular time, 1980, the Sando was just like a working man's pub, where blokes would be sitting around at the bar just drinking their beer, and they turn around and look at the band. Oh, yeah, how you going, guys, you know? But it wasn't, when we first started there, it wasn't a venue. But what would happen is Sandy, Warren and Sandy would, after us, well, while we were still there, they got a list of bands, maybe about 8 or 9 bands, and for about 12 months they would rotate those bands. We were one of them, bands like the Deltoids with Dennis Wilson, the Magnetics. So the place started coming up the ladder, which was a good thing for Aussie music. But now the pub's gone, it's closed, and so that's all part of the Aussie music history that was once. And I play a song now. Wasn't all that big a hit for Earl Clapper, but here it is. He sings about Dennis Wilson from the Beach Boys, Richard Clapton. Goodbye, Barbara Ann.

Richard Clapton, Ralphie. A song that he wrote in 1984, Goodbye Barbara Ann. And Richard will be back pretty soon doing some big shows. State Theatre is one of them. Go to his website, you'll get the dates there of his dates that he, around July, I think Richard will be back on the road. It's good to support Aussie bands and some new sounds coming out. And here's Mick, Meju and Ursula.

We hear some great sounds coming out of there from Mick Meju and Ursula off their latest album, In The Zone. So if you like the sounds of Mick and Ursula, have a look there on Facebook, and they do will be doing some gigs too. So another band to keep an eye out for. Mick was in a band from the in Sydney here. Very popular band there in around the mid-80s, Screaming Tribesmen. They would work a lot around Sydney town, a lot of those gigs up around the cross and all that, and they were a very popular band. So Mick is still keeping very active with that good original album, In The Zone.

Yeah, Ray Arnott, rocking it up there now. It was Ray Arnott and the Rude Dudes, but that particular song listed as just Ray Arnott. Now, Ray Arnott is a legend of the Australian music scene. A lot of people mightn't know him, but that was a Vander & Young production. Now, he worked a lot with Vander & Young, especially there on the Albert label. Now, if you know a little bit about Aussie music, or we'll rewind, he was the drummer in Spectrum, Mighty Kong, the Dingoes, filled in, joined Cold Chisel there for a while, and Barnsley's drummer. So that's not a bad pedigree to have and for your resume for all that. So Ray Arnott, On the Run, written by Ray. And so, as I said, he had a lot to do with Vander & Young. And during the week there in May, it was this week in May 1978, one of AC/DC's popular albums. Now, Malcolm Young always said that when he was asked about his AC/DC history and what album was his favourite, Malcolm would always say Power Age. Yeah, he loved that album, produced by Vander & Young. And this is a very popular song off that album, Gone Shooting.

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1: Yeah, thanks for tuning in to the Aussie Music Show. Having a good Saturday listening to Aussie music from over the decades. Maybe listening at home or even in your car, radio or whatever, but some good Aussie music. And that decade was the 70s. 1978 did Power Age come out. And as I said, amongst the AC/DC fans, it is quite a popular album in their catalogue. Now, there was some good news too during the week that a hotel in Newcastle, the Star Hotel, is going to be heritage listed. It's over 100 years old. Now, the Star Hotel, of course, Cold Chisel, that song, they made it famous, and everybody goes, oh, yeah, Cold Chisel, weren't they great that night? No, they weren't even playing there. They wrote a song about the Star Hotel, right? So, 1979, there was a riot. The pub was to be shut down. The word is that there was 4,000 people that weren't in the pub, of course. They were outside of the pub. And the band that was playing there at the time were Newcastle band The Heroes. Now, they were very popular up there. Newcastle's always been a good spot for good rock music, going back to Bambi, like Rabbit, Hero, Screaming Jets, Silverchair, others there is as well, coming out of the Newcastle. And so the Star Hotel this week has been heritage listed. Now, I talked before about the Sando, you know, and the pubs like the Hopetoun Hotel, sitting around empty, going to rot. Now, it's a good thing. I love hearing that a pub, and you know what, it's going to be there for as long as the place stands. So it was a very scary night that night, and if you had seen it, you've probably seen the film clips there and the Cold Chisel film clip. But the band that was there on the night was The Heroes. Now, I'll play them. If you have a listen at the beginning, there's a little bit of radio talk on the air before the song comes on.
2: And a flagon just hit me on the leg.
3: A policeman has just been hit on the head by a rather large rock. He's probably seriously hurt. In fact, if he's not seriously hurt, he's very badly injured.

There go the Heroes and the song they wrote, The Star and the Slaughter. Now, as I said, it's been heritage listed, so that means it's going to stay there forever until it falls down. So anyhow, the good news is on, if you're up there in Newcastle or maybe even want to go up there, on 30th Saturday, it's a Saturday the 30th of May, there's going to be a massive party, big street party. Everyone's going to celebrate the Star Hotel. So if you want to get up, you're up there in Newcastle, if you want to go up, it's open to everybody. 30th of May, Saturday, is going to be a huge party, and it's going to bring back live music, which is a good thing, live music to the Newcastle area. Here's Diesel.

Diesel Live, Rhythm of Your Soul. Nothing like a bit of live music to prove an artist. You know, sometimes some of these artists, they get into the recording studio, it's all doctored up, but when you hear them live, you know that they're a really good band. So there's the musos over the decades. Talk about Aussie music from over the decades. Let's go back to the 60s with Thorpey.

Billy Thorpe and the Aztecs and a song called Sick and Tired. Now, Billy was a singer up there in Queensland, and he thought he'd make his name and come down to Sydney. And there's gigs happening, things happening like Surf City and Beetle Village and that all up the cross. So Billy goes, you know, looking for some action, and he comes across the Aztecs. Now, they're already a band. They're already formed. Going well before Billy had joined, the Aztecs were their own band. But Billy came along and they got together and they said, hey, this is going to work. We like Billy, and Billy liked the band, and so the rest was history. But Billy was always there wanting to reinvent himself. We know the Sunbury Billy and so many different Billys. But, yeah, the history of Billy Thorpe, well, he wrote, I think he wrote two books, but going back there in the, say, early 70s, Thorpe got in trouble quite a bit with the law. Wasn't his fault. He was arrested twice, I know, here in Sydney, once at Mossman and once at Chequers, for swearing on stage. Can you imagine that now? Swearing on stage. You know what happened to Chequers? They went on. They actually got on stage and pulled him off stage and threw him into a police wagon, yep, and they took him down to the police cells and they held him there for a couple of hours. Actually, you know what? He managed to get back to the gig because it was one of those all-night gigs. Anyhow, can you imagine that now in this day and age to be, you know, put in a cell? Because I tell you what, there's a few Aussie singers that like to drop the swear words on stage, and so Billy was sort of a victim of the era. And they said, if we catch a swear one more time, Billy, you're had it. So how much has the scene changed? And in 76 in May, another landmark album came out, After Hours by Little River Band. Their second album, their first self-titled album, came out, and they knew that the band was on their way. The second album was another reason why they were lifting right up to be worldwide

Every Day of My Life, Little River Band. That song was written by Beeb Birtles, and Beeb sang that one a little bit different. We know that Glenn sang most of the songs there, but Beeb did sing that one from the Zoot. You remember Beeb from the Zoot, then LRB, before that Mississippi. And a big shout out to Beeb too, because he lives over there in Nashville and he is a supporter of the Russell Walsh Aussie Music Show. So here's another band that was kicking around about 1969, 70 here in Sydney Town.

Sherbet there and a song called Can You Feel It Baby. That was basically their first big hit. It was recorded by another band overseas, so they thought that they would have a go at it. They did record one song called Crimson Ships and didn't really do that much. That was their first song. Blue Mink actually recorded that, Can You Feel It Baby. So back in the day, a lot of the bands, when they're coming up, the record companies will say, listen, we don't know that how good you are. You got to kind of prove yourself, and you got to do a cover. You got to do somebody else's song before we really recognise you. And Daryl came in. They had another singer, Dennis Lachlan, and Daryl came in with his sort of falsetto voice and gave that a really good feel. And Can You Feel It Baby got them right up in the charts for basically, you'd say it was their second song, but their first big hit.

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1: Yes, that last song I played there was a song from Sharon O'Neill called Power, a good original from Sharon, and that had Tommy Emmanuel there on lead, and the song before that was the legendary Skyhooks with Ego Is Not a Dirty Word, and they were huge. Had to be around the time of Sherbet and Skyhooks Countdown. It was a great period. Anyhow, this has been the Russell Walsh Aussie Music Show, coming to you live from Connect FM. Don't go anywhere. Sandy Kay's on after the news, and I hope you have a good Saturday afternoon. Don't forget that all the shows on Connect FM are on demand. So if your friends missed a show or you like some other shows and you haven't heard them, you can just go to On Demand. 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
4: Hello, I'm David Cameron. Energy Minister Chris Bowen has given a weekly update on the national fuel reserves.
5: Currently have 42 days worth of petrol, which is one day less than last week. We have 35 days worth of diesel, which is 2 days more than last week. We have 29 days worth of jet fuel, which is also one day more than last week's report. We have 55 ships on the water on the way to Australia with various types of fuel. That's one ship less than last week, but entirely in keeping with the sorts of numbers that we've been seeing since this international situation began, and indeed in keeping with broader trends.
4: Opposition leader Angus Taylor admits it'll be tough to hold the seat of Farah. Today's by-election was triggered by the resignation of Suzanne Lee after she was dumped as Liberal leader. Once considered a safe coalition seat, the main contest today appears to be between One Nation's David Farley and Independent Michelle Millthorpe. Mr Taylor says he'll keep campaigning all day alongside his local candidate.
6: We're going to be fighting hard till 6 o'clock. I said right from the start, this has been a big mountain to climb with a long-term local member who of course, has left. And I would say that if you want to get rid of a bad Labor government, you need to vote Liberal.
4: Ukraine and Russia have agreed to swap 1,000 prisoners of war as part of a deal that includes a 3-day truce. It appears intervention by the US secured agreement. Russia had called for a temporary ceasefire during annual commemorations to mark the end of the Second World War. Ukraine's President Volodymyr Zelensky had separately declared a ceasefire and issued a decree saying he'd allow Russia's Victory Day parade to go ahead. Britain's Prime Minister Keir Starmer has suffered a major blow in the biggest electoral test since taking power 2 years ago. His governing Labour Party has lost large numbers of local council seats in England and has been forced from power in Wales. The biggest electoral winner has been the right-wing populist party Reform UK. The BBC's Ben Wright reports.
7: The political map of Britain is being torn up. Old party loyalties crumbling, new allegiances being born. Now it's a kaleidoscope of other parties surging. Reform UK maintaining its march through England, felling Labour and Conservative councillors as they go. For Labour, braced for these results to be bad, it is a calamitous story. Losing power in Wales is a disaster that, while expected, ends a century of Labour dominance.
4: A special concert has been held at London's Royal Albert Hall to mark the 100th birthday of the British naturalist and broadcaster David Attenborough. It featured music from some of his best-known natural history programmes. In a video message, King Charles recounted having first met him nearly 7 decades ago when the then prince visited him on set.
8: It is amazing to think that you and I have known one another for more than 60 years. And, of course, our paths have crossed many times since. Over those decades, you have revealed the beauty and wonders of nature to audiences around the world in new and marvellous ways.
4: Sport, and in the Super Rugby, the Chiefs defeated the Reds 31 points to 21, taking them to equal first on the competition ladder with the Hurricanes. The Crusaders claimed a 16-point win over the Blues. And in the netball, a 20-point win for Adelaide Thunderbirds over West Coast Fever, 65 to 45.
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0: Hello and welcome to you. Thanks so much for being here. Today's guest is someone best known as frontman of the group The Stranglers, one of the most long-lived and internationally popular bands from the original wave of British punk. He's Hugh Cornwell, and he's also enjoying a successful solo career long after he left the group in 1990. Want to meet him? Let's do it.
1: Sandy Kay.
0: Hugh Cornwell, how have you been?
1: I'm fine. I'm still in one piece. I'm still in good health. Touch wood.
0: When you say you're in good health, I do distinctly recall you make your own good health because you've always taken very good care of yourself.
1: Well, apart from my crazy days when I was younger, when I didn't care what I put into my body or how much, apart from that period, you know, I went to university and studied biochemistry, which is all about the chemistry of the body and how food affects the body. So that's always been of interest to me. So I put that all into action, and processed food doesn't come anywhere near me.
0: It's super important, isn't it, especially as we age?
1: Well, the interesting thing is that once you get used to it, then it becomes like a rhythm of your life. The routine becomes a rhythm. You know, routine is a boring word, but rhythm is a very nice word, very comforting word, rhythmic, rhythm. The routine becomes rhythmical, and that's an important part of it, is the fact that it becomes repetition, a bit like music, nutrition and health and all those sort of things. That also has its own rhythm.
0: And talking of rhythm, that's something that you've had for a lot of years, because you started out in this music industry as just a young lad, didn't you?
1: Yeah, I started out as a rhythm guitarist. No, that's wrong. I started out as a bass guitarist for Richard Thompson, who went on to form Fairport Convention, who I was at school with. So I started off as a bass player and then graduated to rhythm guitar after that.

0: obviously interested in making music while you were still at school. Otherwise, he wouldn't have had the opportunity to teach you anything, right?
1: Yeah. Well, my musical beginnings started with singing. I've always thought of myself as a singer rather than a guitar player. I was singing when I was 3 years old, you know, to the flowers in the garden.
0: And I was
1: getting paid for it. My next door neighbours thought I sang very nicely and they used to give me sweets. So I was a professional at the age of 3 years old, getting a remuneration for my singing. And my mother said, you shouldn't be accepting sweets from next door. I said, well, they like what I'm singing. You know, I didn't think there was anything wrong with it. I'm a guitarist by default, really. I just do the basics in order to support the voice.
0: Right. So was it really that experience as a three-year-old that set you on the road to become a singer?
1: Yeah, I guess so. I mean, and then being a junior school, our headmaster called us in one by one one day. And then the first guys came out and we said, what happened? And they said, he just asks you what you want to do when you grow up. And I went in there and he said, what do you want to do when you grow up? And I said, I want to be a singer. I didn't even say rock. I just said, I want to be a singer. And he said, do your parents know about this? And I said, I don't know. I've never discussed it with them. So the phone call went out and I got it in the neck when I got home. There you go.
0: So did they accept that then? Obviously they didn't, because after you left school, you went on to university.
1: Yeah, they didn't accept it at all. And I kept my nose to the grindstone to try and do a science career when I wanted to do art. But they wanted me to be a scientist and hopefully a doctor, but I wasn't good enough at physics.
0: Like all parents, they wanted their children to do better than what they had in life. That's why they insisted you went to uni, right?
1: Exactly. I prolonged the agony by going to Sweden to do a PhD. And it was while I was over there that I bumped into all these bad influences, you know, some American draft dodgers and some Swedes, and we formed a rock band. And of course, I neglected my studies. And after about 2 or 3 years, music won out and I gave up the studies and brought the most of the band over to the UK to try and make it. I went off and recruited John Burnell to play bass. And in the first lineup of the Stranglers was Jet, John, me, and Hans. And Hans wrote the music to Strange Little Girl on piano. This first day I arrived in England, and I wrote the lyrics to it in about 5 minutes.

0: got bored and left. And then Dave Greenfield came in, and that's when we changed the name of the band.
1: Why did you change it?
0: I don't know, really. The name was Johnny Socks. Well, the character of the band had changed because of the change in personnel. It was a different flavour.
1: So you became the Guildford Stranglers, but that didn't last too long because then you became the Stranglers, as we all know.
0: Yeah, well, we left Guildford, you see. We had to leave the off-licence, so we went to live in this little village, and the Chiddingfold Stranglers didn't quite roll off the tongue like the Guildford Stranglers.
1: Right.
0: Yeah, and that's where it all started, really.
1: When did you find out that you were also a good writer?
0: Well, Get a Grip on Yourself was the first proper song I wrote for the Stranglers, and I was very pleased with that because I've been trying for a very long time to create something that the others liked. I was quite proud of that one, and they liked it, so we recorded it, and it became our first single.

0: I was very pleased at that, you know, that my first song had become the first single. So it was around that time that I thought, oh, well, maybe I can write songs, you know. A lot of these skills that one thinks you can learn are things that actually you can make up as you go along. If you want to be a songwriter, then just be a songwriter and make mistakes. And sooner or later, if you're due to become one, then you will become one. Or if you want to be a film director, just make films, direct films. And sooner or later, if you're going to be good at it, you will become good at it. And it's as simple as that. There are all these things people think that you need to go to a course to learn something. It's a case of really suck it and see. You learn by making mistakes. So go out and make mistakes. That's the sort of thing. That, I think, applies to any skill that you can think of, really. Same thing, isn't it?
1: Yeah, absolutely. That's great advice. Who did the band The Stranglers take their inspiration from? What did you set out to be? Who did you set out to be?
0: We didn't really set out to be anything. We liked songs. You know, John wrote songs as well, and we wrote together. And I'd inherited that yearn from Hans, you see, because Hans wrote music all the time on guitar and piano when I knew him in Sweden. So I got that off him. So I love melody, you know. I'd grown up with melody and good songs and hooks and choruses you can sing along to and stuff like that. Yeah, great pop songs, you know.

Those are the things we've been brought up on. So we really just wanted to write good songs. We didn't know what kind of songs they were, but we knew we wanted to write good songs. And then, you know, at that period of when we were doing all those early shows, there was a very, very sharp edge in the air in England at that time. It was full of jagged edges, you know, that you could cut yourself on the air, you know, it was so sharp. And everyone was very paranoid and angry. So after a few months of playing gigs around in that atmosphere, we soon got quite tough. And that displayed itself through what we were writing. So the songs became tougher as well. So at first, you know, the songs were very soft and almost soft country rock. But over a period of about a year, it transformed into this hard-edged thing because of the, you know, the environment we were in. We were victims of our environment, Your Honour.

0: Why were people so angry and tough at that time? That's obviously how punk developed, but why?
1: It was a terrible time in England that time. In the early 70s, there was a mid-70s, 74, 75, 76. There was a three-day week. There were power cuts. There was the rubbish wasn't being collected off the streets. It was a period of great hardship in the UK. I'm not sure how much people are aware of that. And that bred this undercurrent of discontent, you know, the haves and have-nots, you know, and that's how it all started.
0: So your music started to reflect that, and obviously, well, as we all know, it got a huge reaction.
1: Yeah, I mean, it spoke to something people were feeling, so they embraced it and what we were doing, which is great. But then at the same time, they embraced a lot of new music, and I use that term deliberately, at that time, that was nothing to do with punk. I mean, they embraced Elvis Costello, they embraced Blondie, they embraced The Jam and Television. I mean, they weren't punk bands, you know, as much as we weren't either. But no one was complaining because we got an audience, and who cares what they call us? Punk, fine, whatever you like. Take me to the sold-out shows, you know, and making the record. That's what I want to do. And everyone just embraced it. Whatever.

0: did you characterise yourselves as punk and start to dress accordingly to match your audience?
1: Well, no, I think it was the other way around, actually. It was the bands that started. I got a pair of very, very tight, skin-tight jeans for £1, brand new, in a market store in Guildford. And I had a jacket that my brother had given me, a pinstripe jacket. So that was a weird combination, you know, to wear on stage and just things like that. And people saw it and
0: emulated.
1: Maybe someone had a tear in a shirt and had put it together with a safety pin, thinking it would look neater. And look what that led to. should have used a needle and thread.
0: Yeah, absolutely. Given it to their mum to sew up.
1: Yeah, that would have been a lot better.
0: Had your parents already accepted that this was what you were doing
1: and were
0: supportive then?
1: Well, my mother sort of accepted it more than my father. My father didn't know what to think. But I think what bewildered them the most was that it was so successful. You know, it wasn't so much the actor doing it, but he's doing that and people are liking it. What?
0: Yeah.
1: You know, that was the thing that dismayed them the most, I think, because it was against everything that they'd built their lives on.
0: That's right. And they didn't have a leg to stand on to complain anymore if you were actually...
1: No, exactly.

0: think was the key to the Stranglers' success? Hugh says they were simply in the right place at the right time. I'm not sure that's the whole truth.
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5: It's a beautiful day.
0: It was an era when great songwriters abounded. Think Blondie, Paul Weller, Sting or Elvis Costello. Perhaps they all emerged when they did, because between 1939 and 59, the world was much more concerned with fighting and recovering from war than cultural change. The kind of change that should have been taking place was bottling up, waiting to happen. So when the 60s came around, all that change was suddenly set free.
6: The songwriting was good, and all the people that were successful wrote a good song. There's a similarity with what happens in the film business. You know, you've got to have a good script. If you have a good script, you're more than halfway to making a great film. And it's the same with if you've got a good song, then you're more than halfway to being successful. And it's as simple as that. You've got to have the material, the good material to work from.
0: Can you name your favourite or one of your favourite songs from that period?
6: Well, no, pride is a sin, you know, Sandy. Don't forget that. So pride is an awful thing to suffer from. I choose my words carefully here. You know, I'm a man of words, and pride, I'm very uncomfortable with pride, because pride leads to smugness, and smugness leads to contentment. And when you're content, you never create anything good. So I try and avoid pride. I'm proud of all the songs as a whole catalogue, but nothing in particular. But I can tell you that straight after that, they released a song called Peaches as a single, which did very well. And in fact, on looking back at it, I think one has to look at it as being the first rap record, because nothing like it had ever been in the charts before. There was no singing except the walking on the beaches, looking at the peaches. It was all just a rap. So that's quite an interesting song.

0: kind of heading up to the late 70s, you're still with the band, but you start to branch away and make solo albums. Why the yearning to do that?
1: I think we had time off. I think that was the thing, that when you've been playing non-stop concerts for, you know, month after month after month, and you've gone straight in the studio, recorded all the songs you were playing live, more and more concerts, more and more concerts, and suddenly, and you do that for a couple of years, and then suddenly you're told, right, you got 4 months off, you know, and you think, my God, what do I do now? And John went off and did a record, and I thought, well, that's a good idea. I'm going to go off and do one too. And so I'd met this guy from Captain Beefheart's band, the drummer, who I got on really well. We became instant friends when I first met him, Robert Williams. And so I rang up Robert and said, hey, Robert, let's make a record. And he said, hey, great, have you got any songs? I said, well, I've got loads of ideas, yeah. And booked some studios. He said, where should we do it? I said, well, I'll come over to LA. I thought, I don't want to do it in London. How boring is that? I want to go somewhere. So I said, well, you live in LA, you book some studios. So he said, all right, I'll book some studios. And I didn't tell anybody that I was doing this. So that our record company started getting these bills from these recording studios in Los Angeles, and they didn't know what it was for because I hadn't told anyone, you know, we were making this record. So that was a bizarre situation. So,

0: when you start planning things, that's not when interesting things happen. I think interesting things happen when they happen on impulse and a spur of the moment decision. That's what creates the interesting stuff. And that was just another one of those, really.
1: But you didn't think to tell the record company to expect an invoice?
0: No, because then they'd start asking me questions.
1: And then they just paid it anyway.
0: Yeah, but they paid it anyway, yeah. They thought, well, whatever he comes up with, we better own it just in case, you know, so we'll pay it.
1: Right. So that first studio album then gave you the taste to do more on your own, obviously, because I can't even count how many down you are now. But you stayed with the Stranglers for quite a while after that. And
0: well, I did. I did one just about 2 years before I left. I did one called Wolf, which was with Virgin Records. I did a solo album, yeah, before I left. But that wasn't a premeditated thing. Oh, I'm going to do this because I'm going to leave, so I'll get used to the idea of making records alone. It was, again, it was just a whimsical thing. I think I had a load of songs that the Stranglers didn't like. I think that's what it was. I had all these songs that I had written, and I couldn't get them used. And I thought, well, Christ, I've got all these songs. I'd really like to use these. So I found some people that thought the same thing and went off and got a deal with Virgin Records and made that album.

0: guys in the band didn't mind that you were doing your own thing as well?
1: I didn't really discuss it with them. I just did it, you know. Just
0: I'm starting to see a pattern here.
1: I think if they did say so, I'd say, well, look, I offered you these songs and you didn't want them.
0: Yeah.
1: And I wanted to release them. So that's why I did it. You know, yeah. It's a pretty good reason, isn't
0: it? Yeah. You know? But you were constantly clashing with Jean Vernel at that time, weren't you?
1: I was what?
0: Clashing with him.
1: Clashing with Vernel.
0: Yeah.
1: We had our disagreements and our fallouts. Yeah, we had our disagreements, our fallouts.
0: About professional stuff?
1: Yeah, about everything. We weren't hanging out together. When you play in a band, I really cherish this at the moment with the guys I'm playing with now. I get involved in their lives in the sense that we hang out together. I ask them about their lives, you know, and what they're doing.
0: Yeah.
1: And I tell them about what I'm doing, and they get a taste of what I'm about, and I get a taste of what they're about. And when we were the last couple of years in the strength that I was spent in the band, we weren't doing that. We were meeting in a studio or a rehearsal room like people go to an office. And then at the end, everyone would go their separate ways. And it didn't feel like I was in a band anymore. It was like this job. And I acted on a whim, you know, and after one show, I said, I'm off, you know, I can't deal with this anymore. I'll do something else.
0: How did they react?
1: Dave, when I rang him and told him, I did it by phone the next day or the day after, Dave said, does that mean we're going to have a meeting? Which I thought was a very interesting reaction. Jet just said, oh, okay. And John said, oh, well, I'll be sorry to see you go. I knew you weren't very happy. So of all of them, John was the only one that had any sort of a reaction to it. The other two just didn't seem to bother them at all.
0: Wow. Had the music suffered because the four of you were not really in each other's lives much?
1: I've no idea. Better ask the public that.
0: But it was selling just as well, wasn't it?
1: I don't know. I mean, you know, I made 10 records with the band and I'd had enough and that was it. I don't think it requires a lot of close examination. It's just a feeling I got. I got a feeling in my gut which said, I don't want to do this anymore. I'd like to do something else.
0: Yeah.
1: And a lot of people in their lives, they reach these moments when you make a decision or you don't, you know, and a lot of people regret what they didn't choose to do for the rest of their lives, you know, and I didn't want to become someone like that.
0: So 16 years you were with them after forming them.
1: Well, yeah, I guess it was.
0: It's very courageous, but you'd had a good taste of making your own solo records. And then you started to do some work with Roger Cook.
1: Well, that's another misappropriation of facts, because I'd been working with Roger Cook for 2 or 3 years before I left the band. You know, my publisher put us together as writers. I was always writing, as I said, I had all these songs. Yeah. And Roger wrote as well, and same publishers put us together. So we've been writing, meeting up periodically on and off for a couple of years.
0: It was an ongoing thing. He's a lovely man and a super writer, isn't he?
1: Yes. You can
0: imagine the partnership between the two of you would have really worked well.
1: Yeah, well, he's a good drinking buddy.
0: Oh, also, nice.
1: I don't know if he still drinks, but he was a good drinking buddy, I remember.
0: Have you given it up?
1: No, I just drink in moderation, you know.
0: That's good. Yeah. So that self-titled studio album was released in 92. By 2004, you worked with another friend of this program in Tony Visconti. He produced Beyond Elysian Fields, which was a huge seller for you too.
1: Yeah, I always liked Tony. He'd worked on Strange Little Girl and mixed an album of ours, Feline. Yeah, he mixed the album Feline. I always liked what he did with the David Bowie's voice. The voice was the most important thing and everything sat underneath it. And I liked that. And being a singer, you know, as I said at the beginning, it was important to me that my voice was on top of everything else.

0: heard that described as something like a cross between Dylan and Dire Straits with a dash of Traveling Wilburys. Sounds like a great cocktail. It was a great album.
1: Yeah, I remember there was a song on there called 24/7, all about Bob Dylan. It's the greatest job in the world being Bob Dylan, 24/7. Yeah, I've got fond memories of that album. We play a couple of those tunes. It's very nice. Some nice vibes on that album.
0: Yeah. Hugh Cornwell, you seem to be always someone who reinvented yourself to shape the times, and you continue to reinvent yourself. In 2008, you actually offered a free download on your website because the music industry had changed so much. So you kind of foretold what was ahead, didn't you?
1: Well, it wasn't my idea. It was the record company's idea. The record company were paying for the record, which was two very, very experimentally thinking Australian guys, actually, based in London. And they said, hey, Hugh, we've been thinking, the music business is changing so much. Why don't we offer this album as a free download? And I said, but then you won't get your money back. And they said, yeah, but it'll spread the word about Hugh Cornwell a lot better. And I said, well, if you're prepared to not get your investment back in the sale of the record, then fine. So I went along with it.
0: And it paid off for them, didn't it?
1: Well, it got the word out there, you know, I guess.

0: River Dam sent you onwards and upwards too, because you kept putting out albums. How many have you had in total now?
1: I've no idea.
0: You've lost count too.
1: 10 Stranglers ones, and then I've had at least 10 of Solid mine ones. and then a couple of collaborations, one with John Cooper Clarke as well. Got to be about 12 or 13, I guess.
0: The one you did with John Cooper Clarke was 2016. It was an album called This Time It's Personal, and it was a collection of classic American and British pop songs from your youth. You dedicated it to your mum, didn't you?
1: I dedicated it to my mum, did I?
0: Yeah, didn't you? I just made that up.
1: I think you made that up.
0: She would have liked you to dedicate it to her.
1: Yeah, she wouldn't have known. She wouldn't have said all those songs. I don't like any of those songs. Oh, she'd have liked Spanish Harlem. She'd have liked that one.
0: Right. So tell me a little bit about This Time It's Personal.
1: Oh, that was John's title. He said, "You, I got a great title for this record, This Time It's Personal." And I said, great. He's a lovely guy to work with. You know, no one had any idea that he had such a fabulous baritone voice, and especially me. And the idea of doing MacArthur Park with him was my idea. And I thought he was going to come along and speak it like an actor or a stand-up comedian. But he started singing it and singing it very well.

0: John Cooper Clarke is an English performance poet and comedian who styled himself as a punk poet in the late 70s. The album of oldies songs that Hugh and he made together, called This Time It's Personal, is definitely worth a listen or two.
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3: Have you been wondering where the Stranglers' biggest hit, Golden Brown, is? Well, I must admit that with all the banter between us, I completely forgot to ask Hugh Cornwell about it. What I know is that Golden Brown was released in 1982, at a time when the Stranglers were beginning to expand their sound, morphing into new wave, and with this track, relatively mainstream pop. The Stranglers spent years denying accusations that the lyrics are about heroin use and trade, claiming that different listeners were bound to hear different things in the lyrics. Hugh Cornwell finally bowed to the drug reference a few years back when he admitted it's about heroin and also about a girl. The girl in question was his Mediterranean girlfriend at the time, who happened to have golden brown skin.

0: that album did also include a song dedicated to your mother in La Grande Dame. So I got the album wrong, but I knew you had dedicated one to your mum.
1: That's right. That's right. Yeah. There's a song about her. I mean, she passed, and I thought, well, wouldn't it be nice to write a song about her? You know, I mean, it's a shame she can't hear it, but my siblings can hear it, and about what I thought about her, you know, so that's how it came about, yeah.
0: She must have been very proud of your success in the end.
1: I don't know, really. I don't know. She was always very supportive, so I guess that tells a story in itself. She was always supportive of it, whereas my father didn't show any interest whatsoever at all.
0: He never did.
1: But she was always supportive. He did volunteer to drive the equipment to shows like the other fathers when I was in a band with Richard Thompson at school. So he was partly to blame for what happened. Yeah, anyway, you know, he should have blamed him. He didn't have far to look for who caused all this to happen, you know.
0: Yeah, I'm sure he was secretly very proud also, although he probably couldn't admit it given his earlier stance. That's how dads act, isn't it?
1: Yeah, I guess so. I guess not being a dad, I don't know about that sort of thing,
0: You never had the opportunity to be a dad?
1: No, well, I've had plenty of opportunities to be a father, but I've never actually experienced it myself. And I don't say that with any remorse. When Father's Day comes and the day ends and the phone hasn't rung, then and the doorbell hasn't rung, then I open a bottle of champagne.
0: Can you tell me about that? It may not be something you want to speak about, but did you make a conscious decision that you didn't want to be a father?
1: Not really. It's never something that's been a goal for me. I mean, there's some people have goals in life. A lot of people, they say, the best thing I can do is become a parent. That thought or that yearn, that desire, I've never been a victim of it.
0: But I can imagine there would have been plenty of women tugging at your coattails saying, come on, let's do it, let's have a child together.
1: I guess that happened, yeah, but it's never really attracted me. I think to do something like that, you've got to want to do it, haven't you? Or it's an accident.
0: Okay, and you're always a man on a whim, so planning something would seem, I'd imagine, fairly foreign to you.
1: I think that if I became a father at my advanced age, it would be a complete accident.
0: Hey, there are plenty out there that are even older.
1: And therefore, I'd probably embrace it.

0: Hugh Cornwell, 2022 brought about your latest album, and that one was called Moments of Madness. Don't know if I need to even ask you why that was titled that, but I think you should tell me anyway.
1: Well, it was the written and conceived and recorded, completed during that lockdown period that we were subjected to all over the world. It meant that I was able to work without any interruption. There were no shows coming up, nothing. It couldn't go anywhere. So it seemed the right time to make an album. And I found the experience very productive.
0: It's a very different album for you too, I guess, because the process was different and it wasn't done on the fly as so many other songs had been written given your busy touring schedule. This one, you obviously had a lot of time to sit down and think about your observations and comment about social stuff that was going on around you, because that's what the whole album encapsulates, doesn't it?
1: Well, yeah, but but that sounds a bit too neat and tidy to fit into your theory, because I don't rush out songs because of touring schedule. Whenever I make an album, I put the time aside to prepare for it and write the songs and make demos. But with this one, no demos were required because we'd already mastered the demos of Monster into an album. So that part of the process wasn't necessary. And it meant that when I came to recording, the ideas didn't have to be so complete as they had been in the past. There was more of an element of experimentation when we were recording and actually songwriting. I write the song while I'm recording it, really. And I can't wait to do the next one, you know, because I'm going to keep doing that because it seems to work. Up in top.

0: I remember recording albums in the Stranglers, and it was a bit like painting by numbers. You know, we'd have 3 weeks in the studio with this producer, blah, blah, blah. And we'd prepare the songs, we'd write the songs, we'd rehearse them, and then we'd go along to the studio. And because we only had 3 weeks in the studio, that was just enough time to record songs. So first the drums were done, then the bass was put on, then the keyboards were put on. It's like making a cake. Yeah. And it was all down to a recipe. Yeah. And it was a very, very boring process. Whereas now there's no recipe. I just go in with a half an idea and I just let it take over.
1: So even you don't know what's going to come out the other end.
0: Exactly. And you can go in with half an idea, and at the end of the day, I come out and I think, my God, I had no idea that that was going to turn into this.
1: So are you getting better with age in terms of your writing? Have you changed?
0: Well, I'm a bit more succinct, a bit more efficient with my paintbrush. It becomes simpler, and by becoming simpler, it becomes easier. And it also makes it much easier to play live as well.
1: This is where experience and age really come into it, don't they? What's your favourite track on Moments of Madness?
0: Well, at the moment, it's I Want to Hide Inside You, because it's a primeval message, you know. I remember someone at school coming up with the amazing statement when I was 15 years old. This kid got up in our class and said, "It's just struck me, everybody, that man spends the first 8 months of his life trying to get out of a woman, and then he spends the rest of his life trying to get back in." And that struck me at the age of 15 as very insightful. I wonder if the guy became a philosopher. And the song has become one of my favourites.

0: While many artists do, Hugh Cornwell doesn't listen to music in his spare time. He spent much of his time acting on stage and in several films, and he's an avid cricket fan. Hugh is also the host of a film podcast called Mr. DeMille FM, which allows him to dig deep into cinema and come up with some pretty extraordinary facts.
1: Someone posed me a question once, and I gave a terribly wrong answer. The question was, how many feature films, and when I say feature films, films that have been had a cinema release, how many feature films have there been made in the history of cinema? And it's quite a remarkable figure. You know, I said probably about 8 million. And the answer is 500,000.
0: Really?
1: Which is remarkably small. Yeah, it's small. When you think of all the hot Bollywood and Hollywood and the Eastern cinema and African cinema and everything, Russian cinema, it's only 500,000. It's remarkable. So it is within our grasps to see the best films that have ever been made in our lifetime.
0: Wow, I'm blown away by that stat. That's incredible.
1: Yeah.
0: Well, you are a font of all knowledge for sure. Hugh, you're coming to Australia, as we started off saying. What are we going to hear in concert from you? A collection of all your stuff from The Stranglers right up to current day?
1: Yeah, you got it. From Nosferatu right up to the current day. You know, we're even we're going to be playing Big Bug on the tour. That took a long time to learn. Black track. Black track still train.

Vengeance Menace, the black track, steel tray, says hello to many brothers, digging holes to save the others, on the big red leaf,

0: actually going to dip into most of my solo albums, and a good smattering of Stranglers, you know, classic gems. I don't want to devote the most of the evening to Stranglers songs, but I can't go anywhere without playing some of them. They represent me as much as anything else I've done.
1: Hugh Cornwell, what a pleasure chatting with you.
0: It's been a pleasure to speak to you as well. Thanks, Sandy. Take care. Bye.
1: Since Hugh Cornwell left the Stranglers in 1990, Jean-Jacques Burnel remains the only original member in the band. Hugh's book from 2001, The Stranglers Song by Song, explains for the first time, he says, the real stories behind the Stranglers' extensive catalogue. In 2004, he also published an autobiography, unsurprisingly called A Multitude of Sins. Thanks again for joining me today. I hope you've enjoyed Hugh Cornwell and the Stranglers' story. If you have, I'll look forward to having your ears again same time next week. Bye now.
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2: 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My name is Jules and this is Album Unpack, where every week we take a look at an album and break it down, from the music, to the lyrics, to the production, all whilst playing the album in full. I'll be providing commentary after every track. This week we're looking at Around the Fur by Deftones. Let's get right into it with track number one, My Own Summer. Shove it.

And that was track number one, My Own Summer, Shove It. This week, we're looking at Around the Fur by Deftones. It's the American alternative metal band's second studio album, and it was produced by Terry Date at Studio Lithel in Seattle. The album was released on the 28th of October, 1997. The band was Chino Moreno on vocals, Stephen Carpenter on guitar, Chi Chang on bass, and Abe Cunningham on drums. Frank Delgado, who would later join as a full-time member in 1999, so 2 years after this album released, provides audio effects on some tracks, including track number one, which we just heard, My Own Summer. What a way to start off an album. That one was released as the debut single, the lead single from this album, and it really is a masterclass in tension building. That the intro with just the two drum hits is so iconic. It is instantly recognizable to so many fans, metalheads alike. Absolutely banging way to start off the album. And so I think that everyone should be really, really excited for what else that this piece of work has in store, because it's some great stuff. You are listening to the Album Unpack on Connect FM 100.9. So we're going to move right on to track number two, Labia.

Track number two, labia. Labia? I don't actually know. It's spelled L-H. Oh, it's track number two of Deftones' second studio album, Around the Fur, and that's what we're looking at this week on the Album Unpack on Connect FM 100.9. Now, Around the Fur is considered an alternative metal and nu metal album. I've actually seen some sources saying it's got a lot of post-hardcore influences, and I was a bit skeptical just based on my memory of what I'd already heard, but I can definitely see it after listening to it all the way through. There's definitely the post-hardcore twinges in there. You know, and then there's the whole discussion about, is Deftones nu metal, which is, I believe I've already covered it, but it's a massive discussion. It's a discussion about almost any band that has been labeled as nu metal, and I'm certainly not the first person who would be talking about it, so I don't really see a lot of the point. I might get into it later, but we'll see. You'll have to keep listening to find out. All right, let's move right on to track number three, Mascara.

Track number 3, Mascara. This week on the album Unpack, we are looking at Around the Fur by Deftones. It's a second studio album, and what an album it is already proving to be. That was a great song. The dynamics are incredible. It's really atmospheric as well, and it shows that the band can do more than just aggression. They have restraint. Lyrically, this one is about Chino's ex-wife, who did not support his music and his frustration about that relationship, I suppose. And it kind of shows that Chino Marino can really be quite a sensual singer, and he will definitely lean way more into this in later albums, as we might see a bit further down the track from the album Unpack. Let's move right on to track number 4. 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

0: Track number 4, the title track of this week's album, Around the Fur by Deftones. That's what we're looking at this week on the Album Unpack on Connect FM 100.9. That one deals with disillusionment, conforming to societal expectations, and hedonism. We're going to take a very short break, but we will be right back with more Album Unpack after these very important messages, so do not go anywhere.
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0: 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If you're just joining us, this week we are looking at Around the Fur by Deftones. And you're just in time for track number 5, Rickets.

Track number 5, Rickets. This week on the album Unpack, we are looking at Around the Fur by Deftones. It's their sophomore album, and that was a great song. The 5-8 time signature verses, really, really cool. A lot of aggression in there. Really, really great stuff. Up next is the one that I'm sure a lot of you have all been waiting for. Track number 6, Be Quiet and Drive, Far Away.

What a song that was. Track number 6, Be Quiet and Drive Far Away. This week on the album Unpack, we are looking at Around the Fur by Deftones. That one was released as the second single from the album, and it is such an incredible song. I am going to be forever obnoxious about the fact that I saw that played live. I just saw Deftones last Sunday. They were incredible. They were absolutely phenomenal. Exceeded all expectations. Absolutely incredible. I was in GA on the floor in the pit. They normally open their set with this, but they didn't. This was played towards the end of their set. I believe it was the closer of the main set before the encore. But when they played it, a big mosh pit opened up, like a circle pit, and this was the first time that I had noticed one open during the set. So I was with a friend. I said, "See ya. I'm only gonna get this opportunity to like, you know, mosh in Kudos Bank Arena to Deftones." I ran towards a pit. I was in there for about 30 seconds. It was great. And all of a sudden, I feel myself pushed backwards. My feet leave the ground. I'm airborne, sent tumbling backwards, land flat on my bum. And it was absolutely incredible. I loved it. Incredible song, incredible live set. It was so good. And you can really see the shoegaze influence with this song as well. Put it simply, shoegaze is a genre categorized by reverb and dreaminess. It was the widely agreed upon the first shoegaze album was My Bloody Valentine. I believe it was their debut, Loveless. That was what it was called. Fantastic album. It's on my to-do list, believe me. And one other thing is that Chino's voice is really just incredible. He's one of my favorite singers of all time. Absolutely, absolutely incredible. What a talent. All right, let's move on to track number 7, Lotion. 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

And that was track number 7, Lotion. This week on the album Unpack, we are looking at Around the Fur by Deftones. Absolutely incredible screams from Chino on that one. They played this one live. I will never shut up about the fact that I saw this song live. I was the second last song of the

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16: 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If you're just joining us, this week we are looking at Around the Fur by Deftones. And you are just in time for track number 8, Die the Flu.

Track number 8, Die the Flu. This week on the album Unpack, we are looking at Around the Fur by Deftones. And that one was a great one. That's that bass intro, that tone is super sludgy. And I love me some sludge. Alright, we're going to move right on to track number 9, Head Up.

And that was track number 9, Head Up. This week on the album Unpack, we are looking at Around the Fur by Deftones. It's a second studio album. Head Up features Max Cavalera, co-founder of Sepultura and member of Soulfly, which is awesome. He's great. Now we're going to move on to what would be the final track of the album, but you'll see, I'm just going to do something. So please enjoy track number 10, MX.

That was track number 10, MX. This week on the album Unpack, we are looking at Deftones Around the Fur, and what an album it has been. Now, unfortunately, we are almost out of time here today for the album Unpack on Connect FM 100.9. I know it is tragic, but don't go anywhere because we have one more track to take us home. But first, thank you all so much for listening. I'm really glad you're all continuing to enjoy and support the show. It really, I know I say it every week, it does mean a lot. Next week, we're going to be looking at Go Farther in Lightness by Gang of Youths. 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And of course, make sure you stay tuned to Connect FM 100.9 because we've got some really great programming coming up right after this. So stick around for that. This has been Around the Fur by Deftones on the album Unpack. And I have been your host, Jules Cross. Until next week, happy spinning. And to take us out, I want to play you the hidden track off of track number 10. Now, on CD and streaming, the track MX, which you just heard, is 37 minutes long. Most of that is silence. MX itself, as you just heard, is about 5 minutes long. And then there is 15 minutes of silence. And then the first hidden track, Bong Hit, plays. Bong Hit is a voicemail recording of the band, would you believe it, smoking out of a bong. I'm not going to play you that because it's like 30 seconds long and not particularly interesting, and also I don't think I'm even allowed to. But after a further 13 minutes of silence, we have Damone, which is an actual song. So that is what we will be closing the album Unpack with for this week. Sorry for the extended outro. Take care. Have a good one. See ya.

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1: 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Are you ready to lift off? 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

0: John, how do you really rate yourself as a singer?
1: Not a particularly good singer. I don't. My introduction is Australia's number one showman. I think I'm a showman. The ingredients of a showman is knowing how to dress correctly. When you go out and travel on a plane, being nicely dressed and nicely groomed. 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Kids and adults alike.

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0: 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Yeah, why not?

0: 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It's on demand. 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Coming your way, we got a guy called Little Richard and Neil Sedaka. They're all headed your way on Sydney's Best Rock and Roll.
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Hi, it's Neil Sedaka from New York City. Music can be very therapeutic. I've heard over the years from many, many fans all over the world that my music has raised their spirits in so many ways, emotionally, physically.

0: 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Let's get your head bopping and your toes tapping. 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

Jimmy Clanton there. Lock the doors and lock the windows and turn the volume right up for the Rock and Roll Jukebox Classics each and every Saturday night. And you got it right here. Aren't you lucky? Let's hit you up for 10 in a row with your British Invasion. Then we'll follow that through with 6 in a row with music from the Vietnam War years. Then we'll spin right back into the rock and roll right here on the Rock and Roll Jukebox Classics. Are you ready for 10 in a row? Here they come.

0: Great times, great music. It's right here with the British Invasion. That was Manfred Mann with Pretty Flamingo. We had the Kinks with the Waterloo Sunset. Hermits were there with Mrs. Brown. You have a lovely daughter, do you? We had the Hollies, Sorry Suzanne, Eric Burdon out front with the Animals, Don't Let Me Be Misunderstood. We had Deep Purple there with Amaretta. During the Pacemakers with A Shot of Rhythm and Blues. Yeah, that was a great track, wasn't it? Dave D, Dozy, Beaky, Mick and Titch were there also. With Hold On Tight, we had the Dave Clark 5, DC 5, yeah, with I Like It Like That. The Spencer Davis Group were there with Somebody Help Me. And for Ryder and Martha out there at Marsden Park, I know you love the Beatles like I do. I threw an extra one in for you. So we played you I Feel Fine and She's a Woman. Stand by for 6 in a row. Here comes your Vietnam War era music right here on the Rock and Roll Jukebox Classics. Enjoy it.
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0: hope you're enjoying reliving the memories of the Rock and Roll Jukebox, British Invasion and the Vietnam War years, and you got it right here each and every Saturday night on the Rock and Roll Jukebox Classics. That was the Byrds with Turn, Turn, Turn. We had the Supremes, When the Love Light Starts Shining Through His Eyes. We had O.C. Smith with the Son of Hickory Hollis Tramp, Mitch Ryder and the Detroit Wheels were there with The Devil with the Blue Dress On. The Lemon Pipers with the Green Tambourine, and James Brown opened it up with I Got You, I Feel Good. You sure do. Let's kick back into the rock and roll. Here comes the King.
1: 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And away we go. Away we go. Right here. 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

0: Take you back to the 70s. In fact, 1971. That was Daddy Cool with Hi Honey Ho. 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It's your station. It's Connect FM. You'll love it. You'll hear it. So why not try it? Okay, coming your way, we've got Wilbert Harrison. He's going to take you to Kansas City. We've got Jimmy Gilmer and the Fireballs with a Sugar Shack and a whole lot more. So keep it locked into rock and roll right through till midnight with Rock and Rob Kutry.
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0: Dell Vikings there. Come go with me. Hope you had a fantastic night like I did, spinning you three decades of rock and roll hits of the 50s, 60s and 70s. We're winding down to the stroke of midnight. Thanks once again for your company. Hope you enjoyed the show. I'll be back again same time, same place next Saturday night for Sydney's best rock and roll party. Take care, everybody, and bye for now. Let's take it out with Gene Vincent and also Roy Orbison. Catch you later.
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She says, hey babe, take a walk on the wild side.

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New York City's the place where they said he'd be. 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

0: Reeling in the Ears, music from the 70s to now. Every Tuesday night from 7, Reeling in the Ears with John Deering. I want to
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7: Ian Thorpe is going to be close. 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

0: 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It's 106 miles to Bankstown. We have a full tank of gas. It's dark and we're wearing sunglasses.
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3: Hello, I'm David Cameron. Energy Minister Chris Bowen has given a weekly update on the national fuel reserves.
4: Currently have 42 days worth of petrol, which is one day less than last week. We have 35 days worth of diesel, which is 2 days more than last week. We have 29 days worth of jet fuel, which is also one day more than last week's report. We have 55 ships on the water on the way to Australia with various types of fuel. That's one ship less than last week, but entirely in keeping with the sorts of numbers that we've been seeing since this international situation began, and indeed in keeping with broader trends.
3: Opposition leader Angus Taylor admits it'll be tough to hold the seat of Farah. Today's by-election was triggered by the resignation of Suzanne Lee after she was dumped as Liberal leader. Once considered a safe coalition seat, the main contest today appears to be between One Nation's David Farley and Independent Michelle Millthorpe. Mr Taylor says he'll keep campaigning all day alongside his local candidate.
5: We're going to be fighting hard till 6 o'clock. I said right from the start, this has been a big mountain to climb with a long-term local member who, of course, has left. And I would say that if you want to get rid of a bad Labor government, you need to vote Liberal.
3: Ukraine and Russia have agreed to swap 1,000 prisoners of war as part of a deal that includes a 3-day truce. It appears intervention by the US secured agreement. Russia had called for a temporary ceasefire during annual commemorations to mark the end of the Second World War. Ukraine's President Volodymyr Zelensky had separately declared a ceasefire and issued a decree saying he'd allow Russia's Victory Day parade to go ahead. Britain's Prime Minister Keir Starmer has suffered a major blow in the biggest electoral test since taking power 2 years ago. His governing Labour Party has lost large numbers of local council seats in England and has been forced from power in Wales. The biggest electoral winner has been the right-wing populist party Reform UK. The BBC's Ben Wright reports.
6: The political map of Britain is being torn up. Old party loyalties crumbling, new allegiances being born. Now it's a kaleidoscope of other parties surging. Reform UK maintaining its march through England, felling Labour and Conservative councillors as they go. For Labour, braced for these results to be bad, it is a calamitous story. Losing power in Wales is a disaster that, while expected, ends a century of Labour dominance.
3: A special concert has been held at London's Royal Albert Hall to mark the 100th birthday of the British naturalist and broadcaster David Attenborough. It featured music from some of his best-known natural history programs. In a video message, King Charles recounted having first met him nearly 7 decades ago when the then prince visited him on set.
7: It is amazing to think that you and I have known one another for more than 60 years. And, of course, our paths have crossed many times since. Over those decades, you have revealed the beauty and wonders of nature to audiences around the world in new and marvellous ways.
3: Sport, and in the Super Rugby, the Chiefs defeated the Reds 31 points to 21, taking them to equal first on the competition ladder with the Hurricanes. The Crusaders claimed a 16-point win over the Blues. And in the netball, a 20-point win for Adelaide Thunderbirds over West Coast Fever, 65 to 45.
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1: 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Station sponsor. Some people like the old songs. Ooh, baby, I love the way. Some just like the new songs. You're too sweet for me. For others, it's somewhere in between. How do you talk to an angel? 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
9: 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And certainly stress from work and study is in the top 5 perceived negative influences of a young person's mental health and well-being. That's one statistic. 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That's 1 in 5 are not working and are not studying. 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
2: Hello, I'm David Cameron. Energy Minister Chris Bowen has given a weekly update on the national fuel reserves.
3: Currently have 42 days worth of petrol, which is one day less than last week. We have 35 days worth of diesel, which is 2 days more than last week. We have 29 days worth of jet fuel, which is also one day more than last week's report. We have 55 ships on the water on the way to Australia with various types of fuel. That's one ship less than last week, but entirely in keeping with the sorts of numbers that we've been seeing since this international situation began, and indeed in keeping with broader trends.
2: Opposition leader Angus Taylor admits it'll be tough to hold the seat of Farah. Today's by-election was triggered by the resignation of Suzanne Lee after she was dumped as Liberal leader. Once considered a safe coalition seat, the main contest today appears to be between One Nation's David Farley and Independent Michelle Millthorpe. Mr Taylor says he'll keep campaigning all day alongside his local candidate.
4: We're going to be fighting hard till 6 o'clock. I said right from the start, this has been a big mountain to climb with a long-term local member who of course, has left. And I would say that if you want to get rid of a bad Labor government, you need to vote Liberal.
2: Ukraine and Russia have agreed to swap 1,000 prisoners of war as part of a deal that includes a 3-day truce. It appears intervention by the US secured agreement. Russia had called for a temporary ceasefire during annual commemorations to mark the end of the Second World War. Ukraine's President Volodymyr Zelensky had separately declared a ceasefire and issued a decree saying he'd allow Russia's Victory Day parade to go ahead. Britain's Prime Minister Keir Starmer has suffered a major blow in the biggest electoral test since taking power 2 years ago. His governing Labour Party has lost large numbers of local council seats in England and has been forced from power in Wales. The biggest electoral winner has been the right-wing populist party Reform UK. The BBC's Ben Wright reports.
5: The political map of Britain is being torn up. Old party loyalties crumbling, new allegiances being born. Now it's a kaleidoscope of other parties surging. Reform UK maintaining its march through England, felling Labour and Conservative councillors as they go. For Labour, braced for these results to be bad, it is a calamitous story. Losing power in Wales is a disaster that, while expected, ends a century of Labour dominance.
2: A special concert has been held at London's Royal Albert Hall to mark the 100th birthday of the British naturalist and broadcaster David Attenborough. It featured music from some of his best-known natural history programs. In a video message, King Charles recounted having first met him nearly 7 decades ago when the then prince visited him on set.
6: It is amazing to think that you and I have known one another for more than 60 years. And, of course, our paths have crossed many times since. Over those decades, you have revealed the beauty and wonders of nature to audiences around the world in new and marvellous ways.
2: Sport, and in the Super Rugby, the Chiefs defeated the Reds 31 points to 21, taking them to equal first on the competition ladder with the Hurricanes. The Crusaders claimed a 16-point win over the Blues. And in the netball, a 20-point win for Adelaide Thunderbirds over West Coast Fever, 65 to 45.
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11: 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That's one statistic. 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